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9: Playing all the best for you on number one country WZOB. Mostly clear tonight. Up at a low 67. Tomorrow, sunny, high of 92. On Friday, mostly sunny. Chance for showers and thunderstorms in the afternoon.

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8: This is a Fox News alert. Republicans, including RNC Chair Joe Gruthers, are putting on a unique political show now in Dallas, the first midterm convention.
9: We didn't come to Dallas to talk about winning. We came here to do it.
8: President Trump will take center stage both nights. Earlier, he spoke about the Iran war.
10: The war will end immediately after the election.
8: Adding that that will solve the soaring gas and oil prices.
10: They're going to be tumbling down, and we'll get them down. I think for gasoline, we'll get them below $2 a gallon.
8: Democrats say that's another broken promise. Meantime, U.S. crude closed at $96.05 a barrel today. Opponents of the Trump-backed redistricting map in Missouri appealed to the U.S. Supreme Court after an appeals court lets that new map stand. 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
1: Byron bounces outside 10. 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
1: You hear that? 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
1: News. I'm Sue Guzman. President Trump, the keynote speaker at the first ever midterm convention in Dallas last night, pledging $5,000 dividends to every American if Republicans hold on to Congress in the midterm.
2: On election night, we're going to prove that America does not belong to those who hate it. America belongs to those who love it.
1: Treasury Secretary Scott Bessent touting President Trump's economic achievements.
3: The private sector has added over a million jobs. U.S. manufacturing is roaring back at its fastest pace in years.
1: It's the one-year anniversary of the assassination of conservative activist Charlie Kirk. Thousands expected to attend TPUSA's memorial event tonight at the Utah University where he was killed. 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
8: Your morning country weather forecast, a few clouds from time to time. It's going to be hot, highs around 92, winds will be light. Tonight, mostly clear skies, lows around 69. Tomorrow, a mix of clouds and sun in the morning, followed by cloudy skies during the afternoon. Maybe a stray shower or thunderstorm possible, highs around 90. And tomorrow night, variable clouds with scattered thunderstorms, lows of near 70, chance of rain about 60%. That is your 100.9 FM and 1250 AM WZOB area weather forecast. I'm Tim Dobson.

Terry Bentley right there, and hey, she hates me. Oh, gosh, I can't handle that. Here's Bailey Zimmerman and Chevy Silverado.

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And 69 tomorrow, a mix of clouds and sun in the morning, followed by cloudy skies during the afternoon. Maybe a stray shower or thunderstorm possible. Highs around 90. And tomorrow night, variable clouds with scattered thunderstorms. Lows of near 70. Chance of rain about 60%. That is your 100.9 FM and 1250 AM WZOB area weather forecast. 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
0: Your morning country weather forecast, a few clouds from time to time. It's going to be hot, highs around 92, winds will be light. Tonight, mostly clear skies, lows around 69. Tomorrow, a mix of clouds and sun in the morning, followed by cloudy skies during the afternoon. Maybe a stray shower or thunderstorm possible, highs around 90. And tomorrow night, variable clouds with scattered thunderstorms, lows of near 70, chance of rain about 60%. That is your 100.9 FM and 1250 AM WZOB area weather forecast. 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
1: Fox News, I'm CJ Papa. During the first ever Republican midterm national convention, President Trump promising,
2: I will issue a dividend to every adult citizen in the United States of America for $5,000.
1: Fox's Madeline Rivera has more.
3: President Trump may not be on the ballot in November, but his policies certainly are. The president touted what he says are his administration's wins, from tax cuts, border security, to a deal with pharmaceutical manufacturers to lower prescription drug prices. He cast Democrats as extreme and warned what could happen should they win control of Congress.
1: Rhode Island voters deliver a pink slip to Governor Dan McKee, backing his challenger, Helena Foulkes. She wins a Democratic primary, faces Republican Aaron Hukian this fall. America's listening to Fox News.
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8: Your morning country weather forecast, sunshine and clouds mixed, hot, highs around 91 today. Tonight, clear skies, lows around 66. Tomorrow, a few clouds from time to time, hot, highs around 92. And tomorrow night, mostly clear skies, lows around 69. That is your 100.9 FM and 1250 AM WZOB area weather forecast. I'm Tim Dobson.

And just after 6 a.m. in the morning, little Jordan Davis and What My World Spins Around. I got Rascal Flatts coming up next. You know, I've always liked them. I dare you.

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4: Your morning country weather forecast, sunshine and clouds mixed, hot highs around 91 today. Tonight, clear skies, lows around 66. Tomorrow, a few clouds from time to time, hot highs around 92. And tomorrow night, mostly clear skies, lows around 69. That is your 100.9 FM and 1250 AM WZOB area weather forecast. 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

Some of the best country music all around right here on WZOB in Fort Payne in DeKalb County, state of Alabama. Hey, I'll just go all the way out. Got more music for you. Got some Stephen Wilson Jr. I'll say that right in a minute. Coming up next on WZOB. But first, I want to remind you, call in your birthdays and anniversaries this morning, 256-845-2810, 845-2811. 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Right now, here's Stephen Wilson Jr.

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1: Bay News update. I'm Leah Brandon. Authorities say an intruder is dead following a confrontation with a Birmingham homeowner. Police say a man was trying to break into a home when he was gunned down. Officer Darrell Freeman says the burglar was taken to the hospital where he was pronounced dead.
2: Right now, there is no one in custody. Our detectives are doing everything that they can to figure out all available information pertaining to this incident.
1: The intruder's name has not been released, and the intense standoff between LSU and the SEC has officially de-escalated. The threat of LSU being expelled from the conference is now effectively zero. In response to LSU's compliance, the SEC has revised its agenda for the president's meeting today. The highly publicized vote to terminate LSU's membership is off the table. The preliminary federal court hearing in Birmingham yesterday, where the SEC was seeking a federal injunction, was postponed as well. I'm Leah Brandon, and you're up to date around the world, around your state. This is the Alabama.
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1: Your morning country weather forecast, sunshine and clouds mixed, hot, highs around 91 today. Tonight, clear skies, lows around 66. Tomorrow, a few clouds from time to time, hot, highs around 92. And tomorrow night, mostly clear skies, lows around 69. That is your 100.9 FM and 1250 AM WZOB area weather forecast. I'm Tim Dobson.

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5: Your morning country weather forecast, sunshine and clouds mixed, hot highs around 91 today. Tonight, clear skies, lows around 66. Tomorrow, a few clouds from time to time, hot highs around 92. And tomorrow night, mostly clear skies, lows around 69. That is your 100.9 FM and 1250 AM WZOB area weather forecast. I'm Tim Dobson.

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1: Lucy, President Trump spoke at night one of the RNC's midterm convention for nearly 2 hours with a new type of pitch. Keep Republicans in power, get a $5,000 check.
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3: But he warns if Republicans lose this November's congressional elections, the Democrats will work to undo not just his economic policies, but also border control and crime reduction.
1: Fox's Evan Brown, Vice President J.D. Vance keynotes tonight, and today marks the one-year anniversary of the Charlie Kirk assassination.
4: Kirk was well known for his college campus visits and impact on young voters nationwide, opening up the floor to debate while encouraging political participation. His supporters saw his death as a call to action.
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9: Your morning countries will be plenty of sunshine. Hot, highs around 92. Winds will be light tonight, mainly clear skies. Lows around 69. Tomorrow, a mix of clouds and sun in the morning, followed by cloudy skies during the afternoon. Maybe a stray shower or thunderstorm possible. Highs around 91. And tomorrow night, cloudy during the evening. A few showers developing later on. Lows around 71. That is your 100.9 FM and 1250 AM WZOB area weather forecast. I'm Tim Dobson.

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A little Zach Top there. Got some medicine. Here's Megan Maroney on WZOB.

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2: Your morning countries will be plenty of sunshine. Hot, highs around 92. Winds will be light tonight, mainly clear skies. Lows around 69. Tomorrow, a mix of clouds and sun in the morning, followed by cloudy skies during the afternoon. Maybe a stray shower or thunderstorm possible. Highs around 91. And tomorrow night, cloudy during the evening. A few showers developing later on. Lows around 71. That is your 100.9 FM and 1250 AM WZOB area weather forecast. I'm Tim Dobson.

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5: Your morning countries will be plenty of sunshine. Hot, highs around 92. Winds will be light tonight, mainly clear skies. Lows around 69. Tomorrow, a mix of clouds and sun in the morning, followed by cloudy skies during the afternoon. Maybe a stray shower or thunderstorm possible. Highs around 91. And tomorrow night, cloudy during the evening. A few showers developing later on. Lows around 71. That is your 100.9 FM and 1250 AM WZOB area weather forecast. 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
3: 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Ah, Gain. 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
0: Your morning countries will be plenty of sunshine. Hot, highs around 92. Winds will be light tonight, mainly clear skies. Lows around 69. Tomorrow, a mix of clouds and sun in the morning, followed by cloudy skies during the afternoon. Maybe a stray shower or thunderstorm possible. Highs around 91. And tomorrow night, cloudy during the evening. A few showers developing later on. Lows around 71. That is your 100.9 FM and 1250 AM WZOB area weather forecast. 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
2: News. I'm CJ Papa. President Trump speaking for nearly 2 hours during the first ever Republican midterm convention, promising a cash bonus if his party wins the election.
3: $5,000 to every American adult. That would have a price tag of an estimated $1.3 trillion, leading to some criticism from Democrats that it would essentially be a bribe for voters and would increase the deficit and inflation.
2: Fox's Bill Malusian in Dallas. The convention wraps up tonight. Turning Point USA holds Freedom Built to Last, honoring its founder and leader, Charlie Kirk, assassinated on this day a year ago. Tonight's event at Utah Valley University, where he was killed. 23-year-old Tyler Robinson will stand trial for his murder. Or pain at the pump, the price of gas rising quickly 12 cents over the past 2 days, stopping at $4.27 a gallon for regular. That from AAA.
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6: Your morning countries will be plenty of sunshine. Hot, highs around 92. Winds will be light tonight, mainly clear skies. Lows around 69. Tomorrow, a mix of clouds and sun in the morning, followed by cloudy skies during the afternoon. Maybe a stray shower or thunderstorm possible. Highs around 91. And tomorrow night, cloudy during the evening. A few showers developing later on. Lows around 71. That is your 100.9 FM and 1250 AM WZOB area weather forecast. I'm Tim Dobson.

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0: 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No anniversaries today, but the birthday winner gets a medium milkshake from the Sonic Drive-In in Fort Payne, a small barbecue sandwich from Sally's Smokin' Bud Barbecue, a cupcake from the Copper 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Payne. And I want to tell you something, I got five birthdays today, Got Maria Williams, 12 years old from Fort Payne. Maria, happy 12th birthday and wish you the very best, girl. Have Evan Williams, 55 from Fort Payne. Evan, happy birthday to you. We have Karen Stevens, 62 from Fort Payne. Karen, happy birthday to you. Wish you a 62 many more years. That's right, 62 years young. David Forrester Sr. has a birthday today from Adamsburg. So, David, happy birthday to you and wish you the best. And Joey Cox, 48, from Plainview. So, 48 years young. Joey, happy birthday to you and wish you the very, very best. We're going to shake the beads up right here and find out who the birthday winner is this morning on WZOB. Okay, shake them up and taking a bead out. And it goes to David Forrester Sr. So, happy birthday to you, David, and wish you the very, very, very best. And, go ahead and mark that right there. And we'll do this again first thing tomorrow morning on WZOB, being Friday. Now, remember, Friday, we do birthdays for Friday, Saturday, and Sunday. Birthdays and anniversaries. So if you have a birthday or anniversary tomorrow, give me a call starting about 6:15 tomorrow morning, and we'll put them on there and have a drawing at 8:20 right here on WZOB. Again, congratulations to David Forrester Sr. from Adamsburg, who has won the birthday club this morning on WZOB. And of course, everybody is always a winner on your birthday club because, hey, it is their birthday. 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Happy birthday to each and every one of y'all on WZOB. Got more music for you. Here's Morgan Wallen carrying us up the community calendar right here.

0: On the community calendar, the Toys for Tots are now beginning to start raising funds for the children at Christmas time this year of the 2026 year. They had their second outing on September 4th and 5th this year. So far, have done real well with their money-making opportunities this year. On Friday, they did $1,544, Saturday, $1,631, with a grand total of $3,175.71, 20 toys. And so, therefore, we ask that you continue to give. The next outing will be October 2nd and 3rd at Walmart from 9 until 5, and any area that you might find a box for Toys for Tots. Wish to thank Lori Hardinger and the United States Marines for their contribution and their time for Toys for Tots. A community health fair will be Wednesday, 9:30. On October 30th from 8:30 a.m. until 12 noon. It'll be at the Senior Citizen Center with their annual health fair beginning from 8:30 until 12 noon. It'll be at the VFW Fairgrounds at 151 18th Street Northeast in Fort Payne. Call by registering at 256-845-8590, extension 2. The Five Church of God has started having Wednesday morning services beginning at 10 a.m. on every Wednesday morning if you feel like you would like to get out and attend service at the Five Church of God in Fife, Alabama. The Enduring World, a traveling museum, Bible manuscripts, ancient artifacts, hands-on exhibits, field trips, and more, be September the 6th through the 11th. It'd be free entry at the Wills Valley Community Church, open daily from 4 until 6:30 p.m. Everyone is invited to attend. This September the 11th marks the 25th anniversary of the attacks of September the 11th of 2001. This public is invited to join the Fort Payne American Legion Post 89 and the American Legion Auxiliary Unit 89 for a special remembrance ceremony honoring nearly 3,000 innocent lives lost, the first responders and others who came to their aid, and all those lives who were forever changed by that tragedy. Please join them to remember, honor, and never forget. The ceremony will begin 11 a.m. on September the 11th. On the steps of the DeKalb County Courthouse in Fort Payne. Everyone is invited to attend. Please come by and stand together in remembrance of the September 11th, 2001. And that's your community calendar on WZOB.
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1: 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Want to read these words to you from the Book of Life in Romans 8:38-39. I am convinced that nothing can ever separate us from God's love. Neither death nor life, neither angels nor demons, neither our fears for today nor our worries about tomorrow. Not even the powers of hell can separate us from God's love. No power in the sky above or in the earth below. Indeed, nothing in all creation will ever be able to separate us from the love of God that is revealed in Christ Jesus, our Lord. WZOB.

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0: And Phyllis Marie Jones, age 77, of Fort Payne, who passed away August the 29th. Funeral services will be held at 3 p.m. Saturday, September the 12th, from the Celebration Church. Visitation will be held on Friday, September the 11th, from 4 until 7 p.m. at the W.T. Wilson Funeral Chapel. Reverend Altrey Barnhill will be officiating. W.T. Wilson Funeral Chapel is in charge of the arrangements. That's Phyllis Marie Jones, age 77, of Fort Payne. We have Mr. Donald Ray Bailey, age 89, of Valley Head, who passed away on Saturday, September the 5th. Funeral services will be held at 11 a.m. on Wednesday, September the 9th. From the gravesite of the Walnut Grove Cemetery, burial will immediately follow the service. W.T. Wilson Funeral Chapel is in charge of the arrangements. That's Gail Solomonson Ingram, age 81, of Fort Payne. We have Coach Billy Colburn, age 82, born June the 9th in Simpson, Alabama. Coach's parents moved to Fort Payne when his dad retired to be close to his coach's grandmother, Mr. and Miss Jim Kelly. He heard of a job opening at Fort Payne High School, coaching under James Stanfield. They hired him and joy to teach and coach. He filled the position of defensive line and head track coach, and later needed to be a wrestling coach the time that when it opened. He didn't have any wrestling background, but trained in boxing and judo. He learned quickly, a natural leader, and earned the nickname Cat Dad. He was the only dad some of the men had ever had to help them in their life. Funeral services will be at 12 noon on Thursday, September the 10th, at the Fort Payne Family Worship Center, with burial following in Glenwood Cemetery. The family will accept flowers or memorial donations be made to the J.C. and Reese Colburn Heart of the Warrior Fund in care of Regions Bank in Fort Payne, Alabama. A special thanks to the Fort Payne Worship Center for all their help during this time and the coach's devoted group of wrestlers that met every Wednesday. Wilson Funeral Home and Crematory is in charge of the arrangements. That's Coach Billy Colburn, age 82. We have Aubrey Lloyd Williams, age 98, of Fort Payne, passed away on Monday at his residence. He was born February the 2nd in Kitchener, Ontario, Canada. To the late Lloyd Solomon and Maldine Cope Williams, a memorial service will be held at a later date. Wilson Funeral Home is in charge of the arrangements. That's Aubrey Lloyd Williams, age 98, of Fort Payne. Then we have Sharon Annette Hamby, age 74, of Boaz, passed away on Sunday, September the 6th. A memorial service will be held at a later date. W.T. Wilson Funeral Chapel is in charge of the arrangements. That's Sharon Annette Hamby, age 74, of Boaz. And Mr. James David Stone, age 70, of Crossville, passed away on Tuesday, September the 8th. The family will receive friends from 4 until 8 p.m. on Thursday, September 10th, at the W.T. Wilson Funeral Chapel. W.T. Wilson Funeral Chapel is in charge of the arrangements. That's Mr. James David Stone, age 70, of Crossville. And that's the Obituaries of the Air, brought to you by CNH Drugs.
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0: It's now time for Thoughts for the Day on WZOB, a 15-minute morning devotional brought to you by the Fort Payne Ministerial Association and WZOB. Our speaker this morning is Reverend John Mays from Eastside Baptist Church. And now from our studios, here's Brother John.
2: Well, good morning and welcome to Thoughts for Today. I'm John Mays, pastor at Eastside Baptist Church down in Douglas, Georgia. And I'm excited to get to be with you on the radio there in Fort Payne. I'm thankful for every opportunity I get to share the word. But this morning I want to share with you out of the book of 2 Kings, chapter number 4. We're going to begin reading there in verse number 8. The Bible says, "And it fell on a day that Elisha passed to Shunem, where was a great woman, and she constrained him to eat bread. And so it was that as oft as he passed by, he turned in thither to eat bread. And she said unto her husband, Behold, now I perceive that this is a holy man of God, which passed by us continually. Let us make a little chamber, I pray thee, on the wall, and let us set up for him there a bed and a table and a stool and a candlestick. And it shall be when he cometh to us that he shall turn in thither. And it fell on a day that he came thither and turned into the chamber and lay there." This morning I want to just give you a thought about greatness, what it means to be great, because the Bible identifies this Shunammite woman as a great woman. And so if we define greatness, there's many ways that we would look at it. If we thought about basketball, we would instantly think about Michael Jordan. He had a six-time NBA champ. He was a six-time finals MVP, five times NBA MVP, 14 times an NBA All-Star, nine times an NBA All-Defensive First Team, 10 times All-NBA first team. If you thought about football, and especially being a Tide fan like I am, you think about Nick Saban. He had seven national championships, 297 career wins. If you think about baseball, you might think about Babe Ruth. He was a great baseball player. 714 home runs, 2,214 RBIs. You think about greatness, you think about the greatness of a sport or the greatness of those that have excelled in life. But this morning I want you to think about what God calls great. Because the Bible tells us that all Scripture is given by inspiration of the Holy Spirit. And I'll just say it like this. God does not waste words. If a word is in the Word of God, it's there for a reason. And verse number 8 identifies this Shunammite woman as being a great woman. And so I want to define greatness according to God, what he calls great. First thing I want you to notice about this woman is that she lived an open-handed life. She was open-handed. She invited him into her home. She involved herself in his life. She invested heavily into his ministry, into the ministry of Elisha. You will never be great in the eyes of God if you're not willing and ready to give. If you're not open-handed with your blessings that God has blessed you with, you'll never be great in the eyes of God. We have to live as a generous, open-handed individual if we want to be great in the eyes of God. Here, Elisha was shown the greatness of this woman because of the way she treated him. Second, I want you to think about greatness under these circumstances. She lived open-hearted. I wrote it down this way. She initiated beyond the normal. It was not normal to invite somebody into your home to eat a meal. She initiated this relationship. It was beyond what was normal. She even had a place built for him, so that way when he did come, he would have a place to stay. But then I want you to see this. because she had an intuition that was beyond the natural. The Bible says that she perceived that he was a great man of God, that he was a holy man. Naturally, she didn't have this this intuition. This was beyond the natural. This is beyond the normal. And I'll put it to you like this. Those that have an open heart, they have an intuition that is beyond the normal. They initiate beyond the natural. Then I'll say it like this. She invested beyond the necessary. It was not necessary for her to build a place for the Elisha the prophet to stay in. But she invested in his ministry because she perceived, she had this intuition. She thought more highly of him than she did her own self. And so she had an open heart. And she lived open-handedly. She was willing to give beyond the normal and beyond the natural. And therefore, she was able to see things and perceive things that other people couldn't see or perceive. Then I want to share with you this greatness in the eyes of God. She lived with an open hand. She lived with an open heart. But she lived with an open home. She said, "I'm going to make a place." She talks to her husband. She said, "Let's open up our home to this man, and let's build him a little prophet's quarters, so he'll have a place to stay." And then the Bible says she furnished it. She identified every need that this prophet would have when he was passing through, from a little bed to a little lampstand to a candle and all the things that he would possibly need when he come through. She identified the needs. What a blessing it would be if we could live with an open home and we would identify the needs of others, that we say, man, that person needs some things, and look at the blessings that I've been blessed with, and I have the ability to meet those needs. And she not only identified the needs, but she installed the necessities that he had in that little prophet's quarters that she had added on to her home. She opened her home. She lived with an open hand, she lived with an open heart, and she lived with an open home. That was greatness in the eyes of God. And can I tell you this morning that her greatness was noted for all humanity in the Word of God in 2 Kings in chapter number 4 and verse number 8. Her greatness was noted. Her generosity was noticed by Almighty God. And can I say this morning that I want to live in such a way that the Lord calls me great. I could care less what people think. As long as the Lord would call me great and the Lord would say, man, his generosity, the way he just went beyond the natural, beyond the normal, in order to provide for my kingdom, in order to provide for the man of God. He went beyond what was normal. He went beyond what was natural. That's what this lady did. And her greatness is forever noted, and her generosity is forever noticed here in the Word of God. That's what true greatness is. Babe Ruth was a great baseball player. But at some point he got to the point he couldn't play anymore. Nick Saban was a great football coach, but he got to the point where he couldn't coach anymore. Michael Jordan was a great basketball player, but he got to the point where he couldn't play anymore. And greatness being defined by God is greatness that truly lasts. You never get old to be generous. You never get too old to supply the needs for the kingdom of God and to identify the needs and to identify the necessities. And I'm going to just say it like this. You can't out-bless the blesser. You can't out-give God. You can't out-give the one that gives you every blessing that you have. That's greatness in the eyes of God. And I want to be great. I want to strive to be great. If I asked a question this morning, how many of you want to be great in the eyes of God? Everybody in that's listening would say, man, I want to be great in the eyes of God. Well, that's where it starts, with our heart, with our generosity, living with an open hand, living with an open heart, and living with an open home. That's greatness defined by Almighty God. I want to pray real quick, and we'll jump off here. And thanks for listening to us today. I hope it's been a blessing to you. Lord, I love you. God, I thank you, Lord, for your word, and God, how it speaks to our hearts. And Father, I pray, God, for those that are dealing with a stingy spirit today. May we live more open-handed than we ever have. May we be willing to give beyond the natural and beyond the normal. And may we invest in your kingdom. And may we open up our hearts and our homes to those that need it. Lord, I love you, and I want to be great in your eyes. God, that's our prayer. We pray it in the mighty name of Jesus. Amen.
0: 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Our speaker this morning has been Reverend John Mays from the Eastside Baptist Church. 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

845-281-0845-2811 to get your items to buy, sell, or trade right here on WZOB. And if you're afraid to talk to me, embarrassed to talk to me, have a crush on me, I don't know, I don't care. You can text me, 256-465-1752. Be more than happy to put them on a card for you. And I will read them on the card and get them, you know, put them in the rotation of the cards and everything else. 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I got a couch for sale. That's right. I got a real nice couch for sale. I got to make room for some medical equipment since you had the couch since April. It's not a local number, but they live local. 575-642-5099. 575-642-5099. She's asking $50 for the couch. So if you'd be more than happy to give her a call and help them out. But she said I'm having to make room for her medical equipment for her husband. And so they're going to go ahead and sell the couch. And I said it's a beautiful couch. Let's see, for sale, a 9x5 utility trailer, metal bed, 1x10 sideboards, nearly new tires, has trailer lights, takes a 2-inch ball hitch. 256-657-6176. 256-657-6176. 622 on Swap Shop this morning on WZOB. My buddy Benny McAbee is a singer, artist, does gospel and country music, has made a CD. I'd like to get it out where everybody can hear it. So he says, what I'll do, I'll give you a CD if you can give me a small donation. You know, to cover the cost of the CD, that's fine. Everything else, you can try it out by donation. 256-657-5168. 256-657-5168. Oh, yes. I don't know if Hope still has this for sale or not, and she'll let me know. 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

0: my kids' little red wagons for sale. I've got a pedal tractor. 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
1: All right, thank you there, Jerry. Appreciate it, buddy.
0: Yeah.
1: No, 256-717-8224 is the number to call there, 924 in the morning on Swap Shop. 80 degrees outside, going to be a hot day out there. Enjoy the heat. I have funny feeling some cool weather may be coming around the corner before long. We do have a chance of showers possibly tomorrow and Saturday and through the weekend. I got a 2015 model Ford pickup truck. Also, a farm tractor has 741 hours on it. 256-557-1923. 256-557-1923. And for once, I've actually heard this from different other people and even described it. Got pawpaw fruit for sale, $8 a pound, 256-390-5934. 256-390-5934. They're on Lookout Mountain. I'd like to try one and see what it tastes like. 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If you're interested in renting, 256-630-1192 for more information. 390-1192. 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Good morning, Swap Shop. You're on the air.
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1: 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And I'll be back with more Swap Shop right here on WZOB right after I take this phone call. Good morning, Angela. How you doing, dear?
3: I'm doing okay, Mr. Tim. I just didn't feel good yesterday. That's why I didn't call in.
1: Oh, okay. I'm sorry. Well, happy birthday to your husband. You know he won yesterday.
3: Yes. Yes, we'll come and get it Saturday morning.
1: Okay, yeah. Well, Riley will be here until 10 o'clock.
3: Okay.
1: All righty. Well, tell me what you got and what you got going on, dear.
3: I still have the old-timey stereo for sale. I would like someone to get this before it gets winter because it's still in good shape. If someone likes to play old records or tapes or listen to a radio, I still have it. I still have the queen-size bed that's the headboard and the footboard and the mattress and the box springs to match, the under-counter microwave, and a medium-sized dog candle, and I am still looking for some winter dresses in a size 12, 14, or some long skirts to wear this winter.
1: Okay.
3: Because I don't have a lot of winter dress wear. And I'm still looking for the old-timey lamp holder, if someone has one out there. That has a mirror behind it, and the lamp goes in the front.
1: Yes, ma'am.
3: And for more information, you can call 256-516-1277. And thank you. Have a blessed day.
1: And you, too. You have a great and blessed day, too, there, Angela. And you have a great day. And hopefully somebody will buy that stuff and buy that stereo. Oh, you still got your 17-inch tires?
3: Yes, I

0: still have those tires that's out here in front of the tree.
1: Okay. Well, all righty.
0: Yes.
1: All right, 256-516-1277. I've got it, dear.
0: Okay, bye-bye.
1: Thank you. Have a good day. You have a good day. Bye-bye. I love that lady. She's a very, very sweet. Her and her husband are both very sweet people, and I like them very much. And like I said, usually I think like two or three times I've run into them at Walmart, and they're very sweet people. Good morning, Swap Shop. You're on the air.
2: How are you today?
1: Doing pretty good. How are you doing?
2: I'm doing pretty good. Hey, I'm still looking for somebody to come stand up, keep my house cleaned up, bring the board and clothes with the job. And I have to take everybody and forth to the dock every 3 months. Somebody who's got transportation that can carry me, you know. Somebody that can help me out. Might be able to pay them a little bit of money alone. Not much, but some. And I'm looking for them, a friend to talk to because my wife passed away due to cancer. And number to call 256. A female friend to talk to, and number to call 256-640-6324. Thank you.
1: All right. Thank you very much. Take care, bud. Bye-bye. 256-640-6324 is his number to call. Be back with more Swap Shop right after this.
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1: 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You're on the air.
5: Yes. I've got a little car.
1: I'm sorry, you have a what? Hello? Did I lose you there? Yeah, you kind of disappeared on me there. All right. Let's see here. Good morning, Swap Shop. You're on the air.
6: How you doing, bud, Tim?
1: Doing pretty good. How you doing?
6: Doing good. Well, got a riding lawnmower. It's a Troy-Bilt, 17.5 horsepower. Need some work, $100, 256. 717 9398.
1: Hadn't heard from you in a while. You doing okay?
6: Yeah, pretty good. You?
1: I cannot complain one bit. Doing real good today.
6: Yeah. Have a good day, buddy.
1: You too, my friend. Take care.
6: See you.
1: Thank you. Bye-bye. Got Troy Build Riding Mower, 256-717-9398 is the number to call. 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Swap Shop, you're on the air.
5: I'm trying to call back.
1: Yeah, you was there, and all of a sudden you just disappeared.
5: Well, I know it. I was trying to get that on there. I've got it's a milk truck bed, you know, the back of one.
1: Uh-huh.
5: It's a lady. I've got a big one that I want to sell. You there?
1: All right, I'm here. Go ahead.
5: Yeah, I've got that building I want to sell. It's a back of a milk truck is what it is. It's
1: okay.
5: A bed, you know, you can lock it up. It's got two big doors, and on the side, it's got a side door.
1: Okay.
5: It's got an air conditioning unit built in it, and it works.
1: Hey, keep the milk keep that milk cold.
5: Oh yeah, you can. But I've got it for sale, and also I got a little Ford Ranger. I'm gonna go ahead and try to sell it. It needs a flywheel put on it. You can pull it off and crank it to drive.
1: Mm-hmm.
5: I drove it halfway to Henninger, and it died, and ran out of gas. And I put $16 when I got back home. We just put it on trailer and brought it on in. It's sitting here. It's four wheel drive. Needs a little work done on it. I'll sell it reasonably.
1: Okay.
5: It's a long wheel bed. It's got custom bumpers and everything on it. And then I've got that milk truck building. And also I have some tools I want to sell. I've got some stuff out in the shed that I need to sell a bunch. You just have to come and look. Somebody wants to call them and come look at some of the stuff. I got a lot of stuff. And my number is 256-687. 0451.
1: Well, I will. Paul, how in the world did you come up with a milk truck bed?
5: I do a lot of trading and stuff sometimes.
1: Well, I understand. I mean, yeah, but you come up. I mean, you've got a lot of stuff. I always have been. Yeah. And of course, I always try to keep up with it. But when you try and tell me a milk truck bed box, you know, everything is, I thought, well, that just about tops it all.
5: Yeah, well, they sell them, but they're high. If you go buy one down there at the down in Georgia, close to Georgia, Alabama line, they sell them down on the ride. I think they want $1,700 a piece for them, but I don't want nothing like that for mine.
1: Okay, does it have, as you say, it's a truck bed. Is it hooked to a truck or?
5: No, you have to move it. You'll have to move it with a rollback.
1: With a rollback, okay.
5: Yeah, just put on a rollback, just like with them storage buildings.
1: Okay, I got you.
5: Yeah, and this one won't rust a lot, you know, so it's got the good floor in it and everything ready to go. I just thought somebody might, you know, need you one.
1: That sounds like a good idea. It really does. All right.
5: They call me, and I'll give them a price and everything reasonably. All right.
1: See if you were to. All right, Paul. Well, thank you, bud. Thanks for calling in.
5: Yeah, thank you.
1: Take care, bud. Keep in
5: touch.
1: Thanks, okay. Bye-bye. 256-687-04. 5-1 for the milk truck bed, which is actually a building, you know, and everything that sits on it. The Ford Ranger he's got for sale. He's got some tools for sale and stuff. Also has a bunch of stuff, some tackle, rods and reels, that kind of stuff. Some barn wood for sale. So anyway, give him a call, 256-687-0451. 9:37 on Swap Shop this morning. I've got a washer and dryer set for sale, 256-996-9672. 256-996-9672. 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
1: On Swap Shop. 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Hey, coming up this weekend, The public's invited to join the Fort Payne American Legion Post 89 and the American Legion Auxiliary Unit 89 for a special remembrance ceremony honoring the nearly 3,000 people, 2,977, I think is what I saw on TV. Innocent lives that were lost, the first responders, and others who came to their aid. All those lives were forever changed on that tragic day of 9/11. So please join them as they pause to remember, honor, and never forget. The ceremony will begin at 11 a.m. on September the 11th on the steps of the DeKalb County Courthouse in Fort Payne. Everyone is invited. Please come and stand together in remembrance of September 11th of 2001. And for God and Country, Alan Chambers, District 13 Commander, Post 89 Commander, and Department of Alabama American Legions, invites everybody, and I mean everybody, to attend. And I'm going to try to come. I'd like to go and go to the remembrance ceremony. Good morning, Swap Shop. You're on the air.
7: Well, good morning. I don't know if I missed y'all or not. I've got some bedroom furniture for sale. 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It's old. 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I don't have the bench with it that matches. And I have a computer system. 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It is round. The bottom of it comes down.
1: Okay.
7: You just have to see it to go with it. I just found the number. Checking the scale.
1: Okay.
7: Or not. And I know I'm forgetting something. I have a $5,000. BTU brand new air conditioner still in the box. I got that for sale, and that's all I can think of right now.
1: Okay.
7: That's fine.
1: If you remember, you can call me back.
7: Okay. My phone number is area code 256. My phone number is 630-0305.
1: Okay, 630-0305.
7: Yes.
1: All right, I've got it. And if you remember anything else, give me a call back.
7: Okay, I will. If you have got time and you can do nothing else, ramble on a little bit about it for me.
1: I will.
7: Okay, thank you.
1: Thank you.
7: Let me sell it.
1: I will. We'll see what we can do.
7: All right, thank you.
1: Thank you. Bye-bye.
7: Bye-bye.
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1: All right, more Swap Shop right here on WZOB. Of course, that lady had a bedroom furniture for sale, and also a chest of drawers, a computer, just about a complete computer there when she was turning around telling me about it, tennis bracelet, also a kitchen table. We got a 5,000 BTU air conditioner for sale also. I may call somebody on that. I got a friend of mine that's looking for an air conditioner. 256-630-0305, 256-630-0305 is the number to call there. 943 on Swap Shop this morning on WZOB. In Fife, Alabama, they're trying to set up a kind of a trade day type deal. It's a flea market, vendor spots available. Let's go and take the phone call, right, and then I'll come back to this. Good morning, Swap Shop. You're on the air.
8: Yes, sir. This is Reba, and I'm the one in Adamsburg that has the sofa for sale.
1: Yes.
8: Yes, I'm dropping price on that to $30 because I really need it. Would like to get it out of here today just because with them moving, my husband got put on hospice, so with getting the hospital bed and all this equipment in here, I need the couch out of the way.
1: Okay, dear, I will. And, of course, your husband's in my prayers and everything else. But, yeah, I announced it first thing this morning, and we'll continue pushing it and see if we can sell that couch for you.
8: I appreciate it, and thank you very much. And I'm just up here in Adamsburg right off of 78, so close to the Adamsburg Fire Department, that area.
1: Okay. And let's see, your number here is 575-642-5099.
8: Yes, sir.
1: All right. We'll see what we can do about selling that sofa for you.
8: Thank you. I appreciate it.
1: Hey, thank you very much. Bye-bye.
8: Bye-bye.
1: All right. That's a sofa that I told you about earlier, and she'd like to sell it. It went from $50 to $30, and it's a real pretty sofa from what she was telling me. She's in Adamsburg and everything, so... hopefully we can sell it for her. Anyway, I was talking about the flea market that's in Fife, Alabama, and they're starting one up that way, and they may have had it started for a while. But anyway, they've got openings for vendors. It's at 38465 Alabama Highway 75 in Fife. Of course, they're open Thursday through Sunday and other days by appointment. But they got outdoor spaces. It's the largest flea market in Fife. For more information, if you're interested, setting up, 256-717-1964. 256-717-1964. 9:46 on Swap Shop this morning on WZOB. 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Great bunch of people there. Let's see, I have for sale a 5-string banjo. 256-899-5467. I'd like to remind you of the Spirit and Truth Fellowship Family and Friends Day, October the 10th, which will be today at 2 p.m. The concert, let's see, is that right, today, the 10th? No, October 10th. That's next month. Okay, this is September. October the 10th at 2 p.m. The concert at 4 p.m., forming Kelly Crabb and the Bowling Sisters. It's 660 Sanders Avenue Northeast, right here in Fort Payne. So make plans to go. But it's Spirit and Truth Fellowship, Family and Friends Day, October the 10th at 2 p.m., beginning at 2 p.m. at 660 Sanders Avenue Northeast in Fort Payne. It's a concert at 4 p.m. And everybody invited to attend. Good morning, Swap Shop. You're on the air.
9: Oh, yes. Oh, hey, cool. First-time caller. I've been listening to y'all for a long time. I'm a first-time caller.
1: Well, congratulations. Call on in. Hey, tell me what you got.
9: Man, okay, I got a couple things. I got a 99 Toyota Camry for $500. It runs. It runs great. It needs a battery, but it runs great. It's a yard ornament now. I need to get rid of it. I'm tired looking at it. I got a Husqvarna lawnmower that I can't figure out. You take the spark plug out, it runs great. But if you, I'm a lawnmower guy. I got a Craftsman mower I can get rid of. They're like mainly for just like parts. But that's just a few things I have right now. So I'm just trying to throw that out there. But yeah, I got a few things. I got some more things. I got all kind of stuff laying around here. I got old weed eaters. They're electric. If there's like a grandma that needs to like plug it in and or a battery charged one or to get out there in a little small yard, you know, mm-hmm. I got a bunch of shovels and junk and things and my porch is full of stuff and all kind of stuff.
1: Okay.
9: But my phone number is 256-254-0892. And I got all kinds of junk, but I'm looking to get rid of my car pretty cheap, and it does run. It just needs a battery. But it's just sitting there for a while, and I got, like, an Explorer, another car, and it's just, like, the back drive. So.
1: Okay, I'm writing all this down. Okay. And, like, if you, and of course, if you think of anything else, feel free to call back.
9: Oh, I got a bunch of more stuff, and I'll feel free to call back. Thank you, sir. You've been great and kind, sir.
1: Right, well, you're more welcome. What I do a lot of times when I have stuff, and I tell people, when you find stuff you want to sell, just make you a list. And just make you a list.
9: Yeah.
1: And that way you turn around when you call in. But if you happen to forget, call back. I mean, both lines. You know, I got two phone lines. We're open. We're here till 10:15.
9: Yes, sir. Thank you very much, man. Thank you. Have a good day, man.
1: You too. Thank you very much. Bye-bye.
9: All right.
1: Okay, 256-254-0892 is the number to call there. Good morning, Swap Shop. You're on the air.
10: Yes, sir. I was calling let you know that I still got that dryer for sale at Whirlpool Draw for $75 if anybody's interested.
1: Okay.
10: It runs good and dries real good. My number is 256-630-0958.
1: 0958 for the Whirlpool Dryer. Okay.
10: Yes, sir. We thank you very much and have a good day.
1: Okay. Thank you very much. Bye-bye. 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

0: time for more Swamp Talk. I got to tell you something. The other day, I was in Walmart, and I was standing around. You know, when you come in the front door of Walmart, you know, and you got the watermelons, and now they started putting pumpkins out there, and of course, that's neither here nor there. But I got a guy, he couldn't remember my name. He knew I worked here at WCOB. And he said, hey, how you doing? And I didn't hear him. I didn't know who he was talking to. There's a bunch of people standing around and everything. And all of a sudden, out of a loud voice, he said, hey, Mr. Swap Shop. And I stopped and I turned around and looked. And I saw him and I said, well, how are you doing? He said, fine. He said, well, he said, the only thing I could think of is I listened to you on Swap Shop. And the only thing I knew I could get you to answer to was Mr. Swap Shop. He said, because I forgot your name. And I said, well, I said, if that's what you remember me by, I said, that's okay, Mr. Swap Shop. To me, Roland Walls was Mr. Swap Shop. But anyway, I appreciate it and took it as a compliment and told him who I was and everything. We talked for about 5 or 10 minutes, and the turn handed me a piece of paper with a bunch of stuff on it. He said, hey, do you mind putting this on Swap Shop for me? And I said, no problem. Be more than happy to. But anyway, that was just a little story there. Couldn't remember my name, but called me Mr. Swap Shop. I got a handyman. He does just about anything. 423-593-5321. 423-593-5321. Hey, good morning, Swap Shop. You're on the air. Hey, Russell, how you doing, buddy?
1: I'm doing good. How are you, my friend?
0: I'm doing pretty good. Hadn't heard from you in a while.
1: Well, I've got a job now. I got a 2-year-old and a 6-year-old granddaughter that I have been hired to babysit.
0: Oh, well, now to me, I've got a 4-year-old grandson and a 1-year-old grandson. I'm not hired, but I still babysit them.
1: Well, I've got hired. They doubled my pay. 2 times 0 is still 0.
0: That's about right.
1: I have a 2021 Yamaha electric golf cart. 48-volt AC motor. It has a 10-inch windshield. It's got a padded steering wheel, Bluetooth stereo speakers, and a back seat. 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
0: 5742. 453-5742. I'll say it right in a minute, but anyway, hey, I got it, and we'll pass it along.
1: Okay, thank you, man.
0: Thank you, my friend.
1: Have a good day.
0: You too. Take care. Bye-bye.
1: Bye-bye.
0: All right, 256-453-5742 on those golf carts. 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

0: 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And I was trying to get to my WZOB post to see what we have there. Got Cindy in the control room with me. Yeah, she's in here with me. Let's see. I'm trying to see what we may have here on Messenger. Okay, I don't have anything right now on Messenger. But anyway, 9:56 on Swap Shop this morning. Can I hold the microphone up a little bit? I'm probably pick you up a little bit there, too.
1: Good morning.
0: All right, let's got a house for sale in Valley Head asking $68,000. 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
1: Sounds like a good one.
0: Yeah? Yep. You don't have anything to talk about, do you?
1: Hey, I just came in to join you today.
0: Oh, okay. Well, I'm glad.
1: No, he's not.
0: Well, there, and of course, there's some public service announcements if you feel like you want to talk about some stuff, the community health fair.
1: Yeah, there's a community health fair Wednesday, September the 30th, from 8:30 a.m. to 12 at our local hospital, I believe.
0: No, it's going to be at the VFW Fairgrounds.
1: Yep, I hadn't finished reading it. Yeah, right, my bad.
0: They pulled that on me yesterday.
1: At the VFW Fairgrounds. For ages 60 plus and their caregivers, health fair, with lunch, door prizes, music and vendors and more, free materials, useful information, vision and blood pressure checks. It's the 53rd anniversary. For our senior program. So go out and have your health checked out at the fairgrounds on Wednesday, September the 30th.
0: The annual health fair that they have every year.
1: Yep.
0: And they go out there. And, of course, also our senior citizens for our the Senior Citizen Center and our senior program. If you'll give touch, I'm trying to think of the girl's name.
1: Joanne.
0: No.
1: No? Okay. You can call.
0: I'll find a minute.
1: All right. Let me give you another one while you're finding
0: it. Oh, yeah. I found it.
1: Okay.
0: Allie Andrews. She took over Diane Callahan's place when Diane retired from the Senior Citizen Center. She's our senior RX person. And she's the person that takes care of a lot of these people. And what she does is that she can help you with a prescription drugs assistant program. 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You can call our local Senior Citizen Center and talk to Allie, 256-845-8590, and she'll help you with that. 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Allie's helping me with my medication and stuff that I get that my insurance won't cover. So she'll try to help you with that. 256-845-8590.
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0: 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Yes, that is my personal cell number that you can text your Swap Shop items to, and I'll be more than happy to put them on a card for you. Again, I'll mention a lady has a couch for sale. She was asking $50, but she'll take $30 for it. Her husband's on hospice, and they're having to move some of the living room furniture. All right, I'm assuming it's living room furniture. It may be a couch. It was in a bedroom. But anyway, having to move some of the furniture out to make room for medical equipment and stuff to come in. And so, therefore, she's having to sell her couch. She'll take $30 for it. The number to call there, let's see, is 575-642-5099. And she's just right in Albertville.
1: That's pretty cool.
0: Yep.
1: We did this Spirit and Truth.
0: I did that, but go ahead. Do it again.
1: All right. Spirit and Truth Fellowship is having a Family and Friends Day October the 10th at 2 p.m. The concert's at 4, performed by Kelly Crabb and the Bowling Sisters. It's at 660 Sanders Avenue, Northeast Alabama, Fort Payne.
0: Yeah, and I don't know where that's at. I mean,
1: Sanders. 660 Sanders.
0: I don't know if it's a church or a community building or...
1: I don't know, but we'll look it up for you in a minute. Toys for Tots, they'll be having donations again. They'll be at Walmart October the 2nd through the 3rd from 9 to 5. So go out and help support our local Toys for Tots that help so many families.
0: Yeah, go help so many families. And, of course, your registration day for families that need Toys for Tots is October 1st through October 31st. Now, though, they got that whole month to register. If you're a family and your family in need to meet the criteria to fill out the application, October 1st through the 31st. And, of course, they're doing all the fundraising now. They had a great weekend last weekend. And they're collecting a lot of toys. You can buy a brand new unwrapped toy and bring it to them, or you can make a monetary donation to help out. But anyway, the Toys for Tots, LaRue Hardinger is over that. She's the coordinator, and she works with the United States Marines in putting this thing together, and does a great job, and we support them dearly.
1: Yes. It's a great thing.
0: Anyway, both lines are now open. Give me a call, 256-845-2810. 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
1: I'm sorry.
0: Yeah, why'd you do that?
1: I really didn't mean to.
0: Yeah, I'll put you on the spot here. 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
0: All right, 256-638-4078.
2: Correct. Yes.
0: All right, I've got it. Thank you very much.
2: Thank you.
0: Thank you. Bye-bye. Bye-bye. 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

0: 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Also got parts for a 2002 Toyota 4Runner. 256-601-9562. And, Cindy, you said you found some information?
1: Oh, yeah, about the Truth, Spirit and Truth Fellowship, where it's going to be located. 600 Sanders, 660 Sanders, and that is located right off 7th Street, northeast. So it's right in front of Mount Carmel. It's the next block over from Mount Carmel Baptist Church, if you know where that is, or where the little light is weird going down towards Big Mill. So it's a street over from there, so on Sanders.
0: Okay.
1: Yep. That's where they're located.
0: All right. We'll find out and find some more information. Of course, it has a phone number, don't it?
1: Yes, it is.
0: Or is there not?
1: There's actually not. But they're going to have free haircuts, hot dogs, bouncy house, games, and praise and worship. So, yeah, that sounds pretty cool.
0: Well, yeah. So it'll be an outdoor event.
1: Yeah.
0: And everything else. And that's going to be October
1: the 10th.
0: Today. No, a month from today.
1: Yeah, a month from today.
0: I keep saying today, but it's a month from today.
1: At 2 p.m.
0: I got for sale some Jerry Lee Lewis records, Elvis Presley records, and he said some of the Jerry Lee Lewis. He's got some Sun records. Also, VHS movies for sale. Give Dave a call, 256-557-9161. 256-557-9161. Got puppies to give away. The mother is a Blue Heeler. The father is a Schnauzer Bulldog Mix. 256-605-1230. You don't have anything else? You got the enduring word there.
1: Enduring word.
0: Which is actually going on right now.
1: Yep, September 6th through the 11th.
0: Through tomorrow.
1: Right, at Wills Valley Community Church. It's a free entry. It's open daily till at 4 p.m. Presentation starts at 6:30 p.m. So, yeah, the enduring world, and go out and listen, and it's pretty cool. Artifacts, ancient artifacts, hands-on exhibits, Bible manuscripts. So September the 6th through the 11th, so you got two more days to try to go see this at Wills Valley Community Church.
0: 12 minutes after 10 o'clock, do caregiving and sitting with the elderly, 256-630-2180. 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
1: Don't announce that.
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1: So they're having a Never Forget anniversary tomorrow for September the 11th. Down at the courthouse, Cobb County Courthouse, the ceremony will begin at 11 o'clock. The public is invited to join Fort Payne American Legion Post 89 and American Legion Auxiliary Unit 89 for a special remembrance ceremony honoring the nearly 3,000 innocent lives lost, the first responders and others who came to their aid, and all those lives were forever changed by that tragic day. The ceremony will begin at 11 on tomorrow at the Cobb County Courthouse. Everyone is invited. Please come and stand together in remembrance of September the 11th. You remember where you were, Tim?
0: No, I remember where I was. I do.
1: Yeah.
0: I had worked third shift. I was at home in bed asleep when I got the phone call. Yep.
1: I was actually sitting on my couch and watching television and when everything broke through.
0: Yep.
1: So.
0: Hey, good morning, Swap Shop. You're on the air. Hello, Swap Shop. Yes, they didn't want to be on the radio. Well, anyway, that's going to wrap it up for me and wrap it up for Cindy this morning on Swap Shop on WZOB. I'd like to remind you, we've got lunch with Brian and Steve coming up at 11 o'clock on WZOB today. So until then, y'all take care. Take care of each other. God loves you, so do I. And I will see you guys tomorrow morning right here on WZOB. Y'all have a great and wonderful day. And we'll catch you a little bit later on. Right now, I got some sponsors to play. Be right back. And we got more music right here on WZOB.
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5: Your WZOB weather forecast, plenty of sunshine today. It's going to be hot, highs around 92. Tonight, mainly clear skies, lows around 69. Tomorrow, a mix of clouds and sun in the morning, followed by cloudy skies during the afternoon. Maybe a stray shower or thunderstorm possible, highs around 91. That is your 100.9 FM and 1250 AM WZOB area weather forecast. 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
1: Byron bounces outside, 10, 5, Brown, touchdown! Touchdown, Byron Brown! Touchdown, Auburn!
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0: Your WZOB weather forecast, plenty of sunshine today. It's going to be hot, highs around 92. Tonight, mainly clear skies, lows around 69. Tomorrow, a mix of clouds and sun in the morning, followed by cloudy skies during the afternoon. Maybe a stray shower or thunderstorm possible, highs around 91. That is your 100.9 FM and 1250 AM WZOB area weather forecast. 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
1: So I heard Holly giving an interview, and she said, how are Steve and Brian doing on the show? And she said, well, imagine if we could have those two pro guys on there. That's an inside joke. If you watch the LSU Clemson game Saturday night, you'll know what I'm talking about. Welcome in. It is Lunch with Brian and Steve. Brian Northcutt, Steve Chambers, Holly Allen in studio. We're down in the bunker of FPTV, WZOB 1250 AM, 100.9 FM. 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You can click the Listen Live button. It's Thursday. It's 11 o'clock. So we are excited to have you guys with us. We're also on live. We're on Facebook. We are DeKalb County's number one talk show. And we're number one because I think we may be the only one.
2: The only talk show, maybe.
3: 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Has the other talk show?
1: No, I guess we're one of two, maybe. We'll see. I'm not sure. I don't know the statistics.
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1: That's true.
3: For sure.
1: And I think we're the number one talk show anyway.
3: Yeah, so I think so, too.
1: We are thankful that you guys. This is episode 76. Steve, we are 3/4 of a century old now.
2: Yeah, wow.
1: So can you believe it? 76 episodes. I can't imagine. Like, we talked for 2 hours 75 times, and this is our 76th one.
3: And you're still speaking to each other. That's great.
1: I know. Well, yeah. We get along pretty well, I think.
3: Yeah, I think so.
1: Anyway, today we are excited. We have got John Slife. You go, who's John Slife? Well, let me tell you. I was at Wills Valley Community Church on Sunday, and this man, John, came up and gave a presentation for a thing called the Enduring Word Traveling Museum. And he gave a couple of little artifacts up there on the stage at the church, and they were really, really cool artifacts. And Claire kind of nudged me on the side, and she said, hey, you need to get him on the show. So I walked to him after church and said, hey, are you, because he's going to be here all week, we're going to talk about what he's doing here and about his life and what's going on this week in the community, and we'll talk about that in a little bit. But he's here all week giving a presentation, and he's got old artifacts about the Bible, really, really cool stuff. So he's going to be on the show, and I asked him, he said, sure, I got Wednesday open.
3: Great.
1: And or Thursday open, and we'll whatever day it is.
2: I kind of don't ever know anymore. Is this the DC tailgate show?
1: Where's Coach Elmore? He'll be on the show here in a little bit, and we've got a student spotlight. Sam McCurdy on the student spotlight. Hopefully, assuming we get everybody here, we're supposed to have.
2: Are the kids here today?
1: Yes.
2: Okay.
1: Yes.
2: Okay.
1: So this is a short week for the high school because we had Labor Day on Monday. And then we had a flex day, which I'm still a little bit uncertain on what
2: a
1: flex day
2: is. That the old professional development day?
1: Yes, I think so.
2: Y'all still just call, just phone it in on those days?
1: Well, no, we work very hard.
2: Oh, that's
1: Steve.
2: Right.
1: And so, speaking of working very hard, they work very hard at Vintage 1889. Segment sponsor for Lunch with Brian and Steve is Vintage 1889, and I don't have my live reads, so I'll have to go get those.
3: Oh, my goodness. Okay, just wing it. No, go wing it.
1: Okay, we found it.
2: One happy family.
3: No, not that.
1: We want to thank Dr. Brewer and Lynn Brewer for sponsoring the show. Big fans of the show. I know they listen every second of every show. But Vintage 1889 down at the old Davis Mill building in 8th Street in Fort Payne. You've got three different venues there, three different things going on. You've got the Vintage 1889 restaurant, which is excellent. If you have not eaten there lately, you need to go by and eat with them.
2: Bonanza.
1: The Bonanza Burger. And then you've got the store, the 21,000 square feet of collectibles and the antiques.
3: Big Meal Artisans and Antiques.
1: Big Meal Artisans and Antiques. Sounds good to me.
3: Antiques.
1: And then where my class reunion was, but 10 days ago, 11 days ago, class of 1991, celebrated at the Back 40 Ballroom. So excited to have them on board and sponsors of Lunch with Brian and Steve. Thank you guys for sponsoring the show. I remembered a segment sponsor on the first segment of the show earlier than I have in probably the last month. And I'm going to pat myself on the back.
3: Yeah, because they have not been getting their time.
1: Because they need their time. They need their logo up there.
3: Yeah.
1: And when we say something funny that ends up on a short, you want to see their logo right there on the bottom of it.
3: Yep.
1: Just so that they'll know that we love them.
2: That's right.
1: Thank you, Lynn. We appreciate you guys sponsoring Lunch with Brian and Steve. So to set up the segment with the comment of two professionals that Holly was looking for, because in the interview that Lane Kiffin gave it, was it halftime, Steve?
2: It was halftime of the
1: when they were
2: LSU Clemson
1: completely
2: game.
1: Dominating Clemson, which I'm not sure if that says anything about LSU as much as it does. Clemson has just seems to have fallen off the cliff a little bit there.
2: They have. But LSU's pretty good.
1: Yeah, LSU's pretty good, too. So, and he makes the comment about the tight end. And what was the other a position player? It was a tight end and a something else.
2: He looks like a lineman.
1: Was it a lineman?
2: I don't know.
1: That had been with him at Ole Miss and had tried to go pro, didn't make a squad. And so Lane Kiffin was looking at signing them back at LSU, even though they technically had already been they still had some eligibility left, I think. And was going to get him back on the squad. And so if that Pandora's box opened up, I think we would see quickly the demise of college football, because it's already teetering with all the different NIL deals, and nobody's on the same team 2 years in a row. But anyway, saw that this week that they were talking about voting LSU. They were still going to have the discussion about voting them out, and they decided not to.
2: They were going to discuss on Wednesday and vote on Thursday.
3: Voting them out of eligibility for
1: of the SEC. No, kick them out of the conference.
3: Kick them out because they had two guys.
1: Because
3: are they
1: he was
3: on going the...
1: to sign two guys that were professional football players.
3: Well, they tried to be professional. Is that what you said? But they didn't make a team.
1: So that's the gray area that Lane Kiffin loves to live in.
3: Yeah. Okay. they weren't actually. They were.
1: I don't
3: aspiring.
1: Know that they signed.
2: One was in the Cleveland Browns camp, but I don't think he made the.
1: No, neither one of them. I think made the squad. So.
2: Yeah, it's hard to play on Saturday.
3: So they got kicked back down to what is the minor leagues of football.
1: Yeah, well, I believe practice squad money is around $200,000 a year, something like that.
3: Oh, so they did take money.
1: No, if they had made the practice squad. So they were looking at – so most of the guys, if you get cut and you're kind of in that last group, they'll cut you from the roster and shift you over to the practice squad.
2: The practice squad's gone from five – to 39.
1: Is that right?
2: Over the years.
1: Yeah. So it's a practice squad. It's a scout team. Scout team.
2: They may need a kicker on the practice squad.
1: Possibly.
2: If you could.
1: Me?
2: If you got room for $200,000.
1: I would take the $200,000, but they're not going to get a very good kicker. Not a 53-year-old one.
2: Hence the practice squad, though.
1: So they. They would sign with a squad that practices against the team, and it's their scout team. And they make about $200,000-ish, somewhere in that range, per year. Well, LSU had $850,000 waiting on them. So to go back and play at LSU, you make four times the money and for 1 year of playing football again. And the money in college football is making it difficult for people to want to go pro unless they're guaranteed – you know, first through third round status. So I don't
3: take a pay cut to go pro.
1: Yes.
3: That is so upside down.
1: That's where we are.
2: Well, when you put it like that.
1: That's where we are.
3: Wow.
1: And it's not much different in basketball either. It's about the same as far as people wanting to stay around and hang around. That's why Diego Pavia was filing lawsuits left and right. And the quarterback at Ole Miss filed a lawsuit, and he's back in because he was going to make some good money to go there.
2: I saw a picture of him. I don't know if he's on a practice squad or anything, but he was on a yacht surrounded by ladies. And I thought,
1: Trinidad Chambliss?
2: No, Diego Pavia.
1: Diego Pavia. Oh, gosh.
2: I thought, well, he's making the most of his.
1: You know what he needs to do? I'll tell you exactly. If he wants to make a bunch of money, Diego Pavia and Johnny Manziel on a podcast. Because them are two peas in a pod right there.
2: Or a wrestling tag team.
1: So, anyway, we've got some things to cover. We've got a big week this week. It is the 25th anniversary Friday of 9/11. And there's evidently we have not learned anything from that day.
3: Oh, yeah. New York totally forgot. And, look, he's in
1: so,
3: charge.
1: We've got if you are wondering – If you ever want to see the tea of Tulip, just turn on the TV.
3: Yeah.
1: Total depravity everywhere you look. It is insane. The Clancy trial, that they, one guy,
3: that held the,
1: one
3: held
1: juror,
3: the line.
2: It's 11 to
3: well,
2: 1.
1: Kept that from being a not guilty.
3: Yeah. The Massachusetts.
2: Oh, one kept it from being not guilty.
1: Yes, she was going to get off.
3: Yeah.
2: Oh, I thought it was the other way around.
3: They had to prove beyond a reasonable doubt that she wasn't insane.
1: Like, is that what the proof was?
3: Yes.
1: Okay. So the murder is not in question.
3: No, right? Murder's not in question, but they had to prove beyond a reasonable doubt that she was not insane. Instead of flipping it, prove beyond a reasonable doubt that she was insane, which it makes it very difficult for a jury to convict on that, because any woman that kills her kids has got to be operating on a level of partial insanity, you know. But I mean, I think that that's wrong, and I'm glad the juror stood his ground.
2: Is she in a wheelchair? It's not for show, but she went headfirst out of a window.
3: Yeah, and I had heard
2: partially paralyzed.
3: Yeah.
2: Well, she's a nut job. But.
3: Well, I don't know. I mean, I think...
2: I know, apparently it got her... saved her life.
3: I don't know if that was... Because she also had cuts on her neck and her wrist, but they weren't deep enough, and she's a nurse. I don't know. I go, all right, that was staged, you know, to get out of it, to make it look like she tried to commit suicide, but, you know.
1: Well, it is... I can't believe I know I sound like an old man, and I've heard this story when I was growing up, and you go, okay, these old people are freaking out again, but it has gone crazy.
3: Yeah. Like,
1: absolutely nuts. And one of the good ones, we're going to talk about this a little bit later too. One of the good ones is gone from us now. So we had Roman Colburn on the show, two or three weeks. Well, it's about a month ago now. Isn't it?
2: Yeah.
1: It's been a while. Anyway, and he mentioned on the show that his dad was suffering from Parkinson's. Coach Billy Colburn, a legend in Fort Payne, passed away this week at the age of 82. And so we'll do a little bit more. I grabbed a picture off Facebook, so there's Coach Colburn.
3: Yeah.
1: And he was one of those that when somebody notices you, then you take notice.
3: Yeah.
1: And he noticed me. He's noticed a lot of people.
3: Yeah.
1: And you see Facebook just covered in tributes to him. And a blessing of a man for this community, an icon in this community. I'm not sure that you could overstate his impact here in Fort Payne.
2: There was a quote in his obituary. I don't know if you read this.
1: No, I didn't. Or not.
2: He said he once told a crowd that he loved Fort Payne High School so much that his underwear is black and gold.
3: That's great.
1: Anyway, godly man. He was my FCA sponsor when I was the FCA president. Long, long time ago. Mm-hmm. And he was always pointing people to Jesus and loved people in a way that, you just know there's different people out there, and he was one of those different people.
3: Mm-hmm.
1: And so he will be missed, praying for the Colburn family in this time. But we've got to take a commercial break, Miss Holly.
3: All right, let's do it.
1: And we're going to come back with a Thrive Outdoor Garden Tip of the Week. You're listening or watching Lunch with Ryan. We'll be right back.
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7: Yeah.
1: All right, we're back. Lunch with Brian and Steve. Brian Northcutt, Steve Chambers in studio, episode 76. We're excited to have John Slife with us here from the Enduring Word Traveling Museum. He'll be on next segment. But first, we have got the Thrive Outdoor Garden Tip of the Week. Thrive means to grow vigorously, to flourish. We are not a landscape business serving people. We are a
2: people business serving landscapes.
1: People business serving landscapes. So we've got on our Zoom call Mr. Chris Dura. Chris, how are you, sir?
7: I am inside talking to you today.
1: I know. You're fancy. You're not out in the heat. Well, I guess it's not terribly hot. We had a little bit of a break starting this weekend.
7: It's not too bad. My partner in crime gone to Birmingham, so I got the office alone now, so I can talk to you inside.
2: Oh, he's sitting in the boss's chair right now.
7: I'm in the boss's chair. That's it. How's it going, fellas?
1: It is going great. It's going great. So we are we got the first college football weekend in. Fort Payne gets their first big win Friday night against Lee. What you want to talk about first before we get to the garden tip?
7: Well, I just want to say, as an Auburn fan, I just want to enjoy fall one time. I just want to enjoy games, enjoy the fall, be able to relax, be happy. Instead, I've got frown face on the whole time.
1: Yeah. Well, I mean, the saving grace. Maybe Baylor's better this year, possibly.
7: Yeah, I hope that's right because. Man, this is going to be another long. I told Gina, watching that game, I said, I guess I got to find something else to do in the fall. I don't know what that is.
2: Well, you are a 29-point favorite this week.
1: Oh, yeah. That means a lot. I'd take Southern Miss and that all day. All day.
3: As Auburn fans, were you guys happy with that win?
7: Just to go to the W in the column, that's about it.
1: Yeah. I mean, it's still new. You have to shut off Freeze's first game, Harsin's first game, all the messes that Malzahn made, the 2012 with Chizik, and then Tuberville's last couple of years. You just kind of have to go, if I could just wash all of that away, then I would say, yeah, okay, we got the win, give him a chance, let's see what happens next week. But it is almost like we put the same people out there, same looking offense, same look of everything for the last 10 years, and the same products produced. Is that fair, Chris?
7: That is fair. I keep looking, just like with Freeze last year, I'm just looking for some creativity. You watch Kiffin and his offense, and there's creativity there. I don't see it from our offensive, as far as, game planning. Where's the creativity? That's what I'm looking for, something different. Also, though, Brian, I do like the way Golish speaks. He's not your typical coach speak.
1: Yeah, yeah. I mean, if they can fix it and things are moving forward and it's getting better each week, I think Auburn fans will give him, lengthen the rope for him. But
7: sure.
1: If it looks like it did last year with Freeze, where it's just kind of like, oh, we don't even know what we're doing. Let's just run Byron Brown again. Then,
7: yeah. And Alabama fans are like, next, after they throttled their opponent.
1: Yeah.
2: Well, I don't know how good East Carolina is. Well, if it makes you feel better, we sent a man in motion and the snap hit him in the leg. So.
1: Okay, so they did do something wrong.
2: They did do some things wrong. Yeah, there's definitely room for improvement.
1: So Fort Payne gets a big win, 37-7.
7: Looked pretty good. Showing some signs. I don't want to say they haven't shown signs of life, but showing Coach Elmore getting out a little more of the playbook, it seems like, and Vincent looks like he's coming along.
1: Yep.
7: So it's good to see.
1: Yep. The school record, I didn't realize this, but that 90-yard touchdown pass to Eli Goggins was a school record for
3: wow.
1: I didn't know that. Touchdown link for a completion for a touchdown.
3: So does Lane and Eli get their name somewhere?
1: Yeah, they'll be somewhere. I don't know.
3: That's great.
2: The snake will have a statue. And Eli.
3: We need to bring them in.
2: We may be in the elements Friday night.
1: Yeah, may have a little weather Friday.
7: This week we go to Columbia. Is there anything to fear there? I know they just broke their streak.
1: Yeah, I believe they're going to be better than Lee. But they certainly got throttled by Mae Jemison. So I think Mae Jemison of the Huntsville schools is going to be the toughest one. And I think Columbia probably is number two.
2: Coach Elmore's been warning me about Mae Jemison for about 2 months.
3: Why? They're vastly improved?
2: Well, yeah. They've always had the athletes, but they may know what they're doing now.
3: Oh, yeah. They may have gotten some coaches or something.
1: All right, Chris. So what's our garden tip?
7: Garden tip, it's time to plant your, if you want some fall harvesting, it's time to plant the spinach, the turnips, the radishes, any of that stuff you want to grow and harvest a little later on. It's also, I got my little notes here, it's also time to order your bulbs because we're going to plant those later in the fall, early winter. So, you know, your daffodils, your tulips, good time to plant, order your bulbs right now and get those ready to be planted later in the winter or early winter. Okay. The other thing I want to talk about, you guys, I know you're seeing it everywhere, those tent caterpillar webs all over trees, especially pecans. You been seeing those?
2: Yes.
7: Only thing you can do, unfortunately, is at this time is cut that web out.
2: I cut the limb.
7: Yeah. Well, cut the limb. I mean, whatever you can reach. A lot of times you can't reach those. They're so high up anyway.
1: Yeah.
7: But you have to treat those things late winter, early spring, like February. You have to put like a dormant oil, spray your tree with dormant and kill the eggs. But by now, the caterpillars have gotten big, so even insecticides aren't going to really kill the caterpillar. So you just have to cut out that web.
1: Wow.
7: I've been noticing it's everywhere around here.
1: Yeah. Are we going to have any weird plant things or insect things like those cicadas that hit a couple years ago where it was just cicadas?
7: No, the only thing I've heard about this year has been the army worms up in Tennessee.
1: Okay.
7: That made their way. If you've never seen that happen, like one day you've got green Bermuda, looks like a golf course, the next day it's brown because those army worms just move right on through and tear it up.
1: Isn't that something? It's something so small can do that much, wreak that much havoc on a place.
2: We got mushrooms everywhere.
7: Well, talking about cicadas and big grasshoppers, locusts, I got a quick story. In Auburn, we had a lady call, said, hey, my azaleas are disappearing. We said, what? She said, my azaleas are disappearing. We said, you're crazy. So we go out to look at her yard, and sure enough, the azaleas were probably about 100 feet away, and they were disappearing. And it's like, so we walk up to it, and they were full of locusts, and there's so many locusts. They were eating those azaleas right in front of our eyes. They were disappearing. The leaves were disappearing.
1: Good night.
7: I have seen that happen.
1: Man, I tell you what.
2: So the apocalypse happened in Auburn, is that what it is?
1: And the next day, Freeze was fired.
2: Yeah. They blamed it on offensive coordinator.
1: Do what?
7: You know, I think that was in the Pat Dye days when I was down there when that happened. I think Pat Dye was still there.
1: Well, so what else we want to talk about? We got, I'm trying to think what else in college football. LSU looked good.
7: Did LSU look good or did Clemson look bad?
1: That's a good question. I'm not 100%.

0: and nice again. So.
1: So Kiffin was trying to keep them on there. Is that it? Keep those guys on tame.
0: I think Kiffin has some Trump in him that he just likes to do stuff to mess with people.
1: He likes to poke the bear.
0: Yeah, he likes it when they're talking about him like this, and I just think he likes it. I think he likes to do it. I think it's enjoyable for him to kind of go, well, I'll tell you what, let's just sign these two NFL guys.
2: Well, wait, not this Saturday, but the next. They go to Ole Miss.
0: Now, that'll be real fun.
1: That'll be fun.
2: I'll probably watch that.
0: That's going on. Go ahead.
1: Does Alabama or Auburn play LSU this year?
2: They both do.
0: I think,
1: At home or away?
2: Auburn's at home and Alabama's in Baton Rouge.
0: Yeah, that'll be interesting.
1: Okay.
0: They look
1: Alabama
0: pretty good.
1: Always beats LSU in Baton Rouge.
0: Yeah. I'm not sure about that Leavitt kid yet. He looked good. I wouldn't call him great.
2: He's got a unique running style.
0: He does. Yeah, he's a little...
2: A bucking Bronco. Yeah. What he was talking about.
0: Trinidad Chambliss looked good. The Ole Miss quarterback. He looked like he's going to be competitive. I didn't see anything of Georgia. Didn't watch any of that. Tennessee.
1: Yeah, I didn't see any of those. I hope Auburn's quarterback Brown looks a little better. When I first saw him throw, I went, oh no. his throwing motion bothers
2: me. He's got
1: me.
2: That 3-quarter release.
0: Yeah.
1: Yes.
0: All right, brother. Anything else?
1: That's it. I guess we'll be down back in Huntsville Friday night. Hopefully it won't be too warm.
2: Did you see my text about the Fort Payne Columbia series?
1: I got your text.
2: Feel free to use
1: it.
2: I found it amusing and fascinating.
0: All right, Chris.
1: Steve is my historian.
0: Yeah. Thanks, Chris, for Thrive sponsoring the show. We'll catch you. We'll see you Friday.
1: All right. See you then.
0: Chris Durer with Thrive Outdoor. Their garden tip of the week. Thank you, Lee Buffington, and everybody at Thrive for sponsoring Lunch with Brian and Steve. And there is, go ahead and cut that camera, Adriana. They were looking at Chris's ceiling there.
3: And his finger.
0: And his finger trying to turn the phone
3: disturbing.
0: Off.
2: He was laying down in a bed, wasn't he?
0: He was going to go take a nap or something.
2: Yeah, I'm good.
0: So do you want to share us that little nugget of Columbia and Fort Payne? Is that something we need to
2: reserve? No, well, they're 2-0. Fort Payne's 2-0 against Columbia, but we've outscored I don't even know their nickname.
0: Columbia. Eagles.
2: Eagles.
0: I have no idea how I know that. I just happened to look at it.
2: Oh, I'm impressed. 92-0.
0: Is that right?
2: Yeah.
0: Hopefully we keep that going.
2: Yeah.
0: All right. Well, we've got John Slife on board. He is on deck, ready to go, and we'll catch him on after the break. You're watching or listening Lunch with Brian and Steve. We'll be right back.
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0: Yeah, that looks good. All right, you're fine.
1: All right, we're back. Lunch with Brian and Steve. Brian Northcutt, Steve Chambers in studio, episode 76. We are so thankful to have you guys with us. This is the week of the 25th anniversary of 9/11. Coach Billy Colburn passed away this week. We are celebrating his life. 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Thank you guys for sponsoring Lunch with Brian and Steve. So we've got in studio Mr. John Slife. And I just met him Sunday, so we don't even know each other. And he's not from these parts, so we're gonna kind of introduce him to you guys and then talk a little bit about, I've got some other slides that I want to show you in a little bit, but met him in church, so he comes up in front of the Wills Valley Community Church congregation and talks about some artifacts that he has from the Bible. And my wife says, hey, you ought to get him on the show. And so I went and talked to him after church, and he said, sure, I got that morning open, and We'll have some conversations. So, John, welcome to the show.
2: Thank you.
3: Oh, sorry. Sorry, John.
1: Got to turn him on.
3: Sorry. All right. Now you can be
1: here. Now he's good to go.
2: Yes.
1: So, tell us, I mean, we got all the time in the world. Tell us about yourself, what you do, how this all got started, and what we're doing here today.
2: Okay. So, I live in Weatherford, Texas, and I travel all around the country with the Biblical Artifacts Museum.
1: Okay.
2: And all the artifacts are the real thing, and we teach that the Bible is true and it's accurate, and we can trust it as God's Word and encourage people to read it for themselves, not waiting for their pastors or leadership to read it to them.
1: Okay, right. How did you get involved in...
2: It's a long story. I'll try to keep it short for you.
1: Well, we're okay.
2: I had kind of an unusual career. I was... I went in the Air Force when I was 20, did a couple of years in the active duty, then went in the reserves. I had a unique job in the reserves where I could do as much or as little. I was a flight medic. I was on fixed-wing aircraft.
1: Okay.
2: And so I was the guy that would go in and pick up people. And so I could do as much or as little as I wanted of that. And I started a construction company with a buddy of mine, and I did the office work. And I could take my office work with me as I traveled all over the world.
1: Okay.
2: And so I did almost as much active duty in the reserves as I did when I was active duty.
1: Okay.
2: We lived out in San Diego.
1: Okay.
2: And God had given us 12 acres right on the very top of the highest mountain in range of the ocean there.
1: Hmm.
2: And so we built a house up there on top, and we could look out and see. We were back inland maybe 15 miles from the coast, but we were so high we could see the coast all across the horizon.
1: Wow.
2: It was absolutely gorgeous.
1: Yeah,
2: behind us was miles of orange groves, you know, and it was absolute paradise.
4: Did you leave?
2: And God said, I want you to move to Texas.
4: Oh.
2: And I said, I don't want to move to Texas. I've been to Texas. I don't want to move to Texas. And so after this had gone on for a couple of years, God was really pushing, wanting us to go. And I foolishly thought that if I just took some time away, that he might forget. Right? Not very smart.
3: Sounds like Jonah.
2: What's that?
3: Jonah.
2: Well, yeah, see, that's the funny thing. I did a Jonah, but I did what Jonah was supposed to do. I went to Nineveh. I went to Iraq, right?
1: Oh, yeah. There you go. That'll count for something.
2: You're right.
4: You stayed away from the fish.
2: And... I did two back-to-back tours there, and my buddy was running the company while I was gone, and everything seemed to be doing fine. And on my second to the last mission, it was a night mission, things just went terribly wrong, and I ended up becoming the patient while I was out there. And so the next several years, I was pretty much incapacitated to the point where my wife had to help dress me and, and you know, shower and these types of things. I could function, but it was limited and very, very painful. I couldn't go back to the company, and I was medically out of the Air Force, so I was on my rear end financially. We lost everything. We lost the house, the cars. We lost everything. And we ended up having a garage sale to have enough money to go to Texas, to pay for the gas to get to Texas. My wife moved my youngest kids. We got six kids. She moved with the youngest ones to Texas, the younger three. And I was still in the hospital being treated out in California, so I couldn't leave yet. And I ended up joining them about 6 months later. The very first person I met, literally the very first person I met when I got to Texas, was a guy named Rusty Mazel that had this Biblical Artifacts Museum. And I was encouraged to go to a men's study, and I thought, well, I got to get out of the house, do something. So I went to this men's study, and I was able to drive a little bit, you know, so I went over there. And I met Rusty, and he was a Vietnam veteran, had been through a lot. And so he started kind of helping me through a lot of the PTSD and things I had going on. And he had background in medical too, so he was kind of helping me with some of the physical things, how to deal with these things. I was still taking a lot of pain pills to be functional and do these things. He goes to his van and starts pulling out like a Torah scroll the 1611 Bible we'll see in a few minutes, right? Okay. And he's pulling these things out, and I'm thinking, there is no way these things can be real. This guy lives in basically a barn out on a ranch in Texas. How can these possibly be real? And but he, I doubted the reliability of Scripture. When I was a kid, I was told, "Oh, the Bible is a good moral book, but it's not real." Right? It's been changed too many times. It's been translated too many times. And so that's what I thought. And he helped me understand that, no, the Bible we have today is true. It is accurate. We can trust it. So that was monumental for me in seeing that. I traveled with him for the next year and a half while I had surgeries. All these things are going on. I just didn't have anything to do. So I traveled with him, and he was my good friend by this point. And I never thought that's why I was there. We did an exhibit in this little town in Oklahoma, and after the third day, we were having pizza with the church group as we're loading up, and a little lady says, you know, this little old lady, she says, "So what do you do?" And I said, "I don't know what God has in store for me now." And she puts her hand on my arm, and she says, "Have you ever thought about you're right where you're supposed to be?" And it was like a hammer to my head. It was like, oh, my gosh, this is why God brought me here.
4: Wow.
2: Funny part is, I prayed about it. I didn't say anything for a while. I prayed about it for a couple of days, and I go and I see my friend Rusty, and I tell him, I said, "This is why Father brought me here, is to meet you and be with you and learn this and work with you. I'm your Timothy."
4: Wow.
2: And he says, "No, I don't want a helper. This is my ministry." This is my ministry.
5: Well, I was starting to go, wow, this is going to be really cool.
4: This is such a sweet story.
2: No. And I said, "Listen, I'm supposed to be here with you. I'm supposed to be working with you on this." And he would tease me. We'd be out somewhere doing an exhibit, and he would say, "You know, this guy, he just keeps hanging around. He just won't go away and do his own thing. I can't get rid of him." And we'd laugh. Well, about 6 or 8 months later, he had a heart attack. Oh, wow. He was in the hospital, and he goes, "Well, John, I guess you're up. You need to take it out." And so I took it out with the understanding that, of course, he's going to be coming back soon. So I went out. I did some teaching. Rusty was never able to come back again.
4: Wow.
2: It's almost like God had a plan.
4: It really.
3: So interesting how that happens.
2: And it took a transition time of Rusty understanding that he wasn't physically able to go out again.
4: Yeah.
2: And that it was.
4: So how long has that been?
2: That's been almost 12 years.
4: Okay.
2: Wow. And Rusty passed away about 4 years ago. And I'll tell you something really neat with that. Kind of shows the beauty of where Rusty's heart was. He's in the hospital, and he had exposure to a lot of things in Vietnam that were just tearing his body up.
4: Yeah.
2: So he was pretty much delirious while he's in the hospital. He's fighting the nurses and so forth. But when his son was alongside him talking about the ministry, he would settle down and he would talk and he would listen. That's something that grabbed his attention that he could stick with. Rusty's right at his end, right?
4: Yeah.
2: He's going home, and he was kind of fighting his son, and his son grabs his hands and says, Dad, John's got the ministry out. He's in Wyoming. He's got churches and schools he's going to, and he's not going to come home to see you. I told him to stay, and Rusty puts up both hands and goes, yes.
4: Wow.
2: And then he passed away.
4: That is fantastic. Wow.
3: It's like he's free to go home now because his ministry's in good hands.
5: So, all right. So you, how did you connect with being here in Fort Payne? And I know it's with Anthony Cargo.
3: Yeah.
2: Yeah. So, my friend Rusty, he was a member of the Petroleum Club in Fort Worth.
5: Yeah.
2: And all the oil guys meet there. And, I was invited there after, while Rusty was still with us. Rusty had set it up. And so I went there and did a presentation for a bunch of these guys from the oil companies.
5: Yeah.
2: And that's where I met Anthony.
5: Okay.
2: And it was kind of interesting because it was years later where he contacted me about coming out. And I was kind of disappointed. I'm like, I've met all these guys here that are oil companies. And nothing came of it.
5: Yeah.
2: You know, and I'd met with him several times, and nothing came of it. Yeah. And so finally Anthony reached out, and we did the Coliseum in Rainsville, right?
5: Okay. Let's talk this real quick. So for those that don't know, we're at the end of the week, and so you've been doing this all week. And so we air on Thursdays. So let me pop up here. I think. Can I do this? There it is. Okay. So here's just a little flyer. You have been at Wills Valley. You were there Sunday, and you have been. Hang on, I'm backed up. All right, so at 4 o'clock every afternoon. So, and there's only 2 days left: Thursday and Friday.
2: That's right.
5: At 4 o'clock, the doors open to the church. People can come in and see it. Lots of different artifacts. We're going to look at a couple of them in the next segment. And then at 6:30, what does that presentation look like? What are you doing?
2: So each night we do a presentation on something of the history of the Bible in English, right? Again, our goal is to affirm to people the Bible's true and accurate. We want to answer people's questions. So I sometimes have goals of what I'm going to be talking about, but I'm happily change course when people have questions. We'll deal with those.
5: Okay.
2: So I believe Thursday is... Thursday, I believe we're going to be doing the backstory of the Dead Sea Scrolls. So everybody knows how we got, we got the Dead Sea Scrolls. This is the outcome of it. But I do a presentation on how we got to that understanding. It's a fascinating story. And believe it or not, the Dead Sea Scrolls end up in a classified ads for sale. it's a crazy story how this all comes about.
5: Oh, wow. That's interesting. All right. So free admission. Just come to the church. Show up anytime from 4 to 6:30 to look and see the things that you've got laid out. And then a presentation at 6:30.
2: That's right.
5: That's tonight and tomorrow night are the last two nights of that. So make plans. If you don't have plans, our family's going to go by and check it out. And but we'll be right back, and he's going to show us a few things here in studio when we come back. You're listening or watching Lunch with Brian and Steve. We'll be right back.
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1: 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So, John is still here, but we're trying something new. This is one of those little, and we always like to try something different. Ain't that right, Holly?
3: That's right. I'd like to keep it fresh.
1: So, we have moved John over there, and he's got his setup over there. So, John, why don't you just take it away? And Steve and I, if we have questions, we'll fire away from over here.
4: Lunch with John.
1: Lunch with John.
2: So, our museum that's set up at Mills Valley.
3: Wills Valley.
2: The exhibit is much more expansive. It has archaeology and then Torah scrolls and things of first languages, biblical languages, and then translations through to the King James. So what we have here is just a little bit of the samples. This page here is from John Wycliffe. John Wycliffe translated the Bible into English the first time. It was Middle English. He was writing phonetically using the Latin letters to phonetically sound out the English words, but he didn't have enough letters, so he had to create some letters. And one of the things, if you're able to zoom in here, what you're doing, notice the W here is two overlaid U's. There was no W yet, and honestly, there was no U's yet either. So these are new letters. He created another one that looks like a long V that's in here. I won't stick my finger in the picture, but he called that one a thorn, and these helped him get those sounds for English-sounding words. Hmm. Do you just want me to kind of keep rolling through? Okay. And then when John Wycliffe died of old age, the church continued with their pursuit of a trial for him, and they put him on trial and convicted him of heresy, and they dug up his grave, burned his bones, and threw him in the river. And but the worst part was they went to everywhere that he had worked, everywhere that he had taught, and destroyed all of his work. They burned all the books. He was a prolific writer, and so very little of his work is available to us today. It's an amazing thing. This is just one of a handful of leaves that are still in private ownership. This one here, so long after John Wycliffe was William Tyndale. William Tyndale came on the scene in the late 1520s, just late in Martin Luther's time.
1: Yeah.
2: And he's called to translate the Bible into English. Now, this is after printing, after the invention of the printing press and movable type. So he has the benefit of when he translates a book of the Bible, it's going to be printed in mass and get out to the people.
1: Hmm.
2: Well, he was not, he was told to stop this, and if he didn't stop it, they were going to try him for heresy as well. He had to run away from England. He went to mainland Europe, and he hid in different towns moving around Europe, and he would translate one book of the Bible at a time. He would leave it at a printer. He'd move to another town, another city, another country.
4: The English government telling him to stop?
2: Well, no, the church.
8: Yeah.
4: Okay.
5: Yeah.
3: The Catholic Church.
2: I was being gentle. I was trying to dodge around a little bit.
3: Just lay it out there.
2: Yeah.
3: We're all Protestants here.
2: So it was heretical to do this. They weren't allowed to do this. William Tyndale continued this. They wanted him stopped so badly that they were sending bounty hunters to look for him. And the bounty hunters, the price kept going up. The price kept going up for his head. And eventually the price got high enough where he was able to, a friend sold him out and took the money.
4: Wow.
2: And William Tyndale was arrested. He was taken and tried and burned at the stake. His last words are, "Lord, open the King of England's eyes," or the King's eyes. And he was talking about the Bible in English. The Bible would be available to the people.
4: Wow.
2: Shortly after he dies, King Henry VIII sees the Bible in English and commands that the Bible in English be printed and made available to the people. So William's prayer is answered.
4: That's cool.
2: And I keep looking over here because you guys are there, but the camera's here. I apologize going back and forth.
5: Well, even better, it's on radio too, so people on the radio are hearing this conversation. So you've got to see these artifacts. If you're listening to us on the radio, this is really cool stuff that John's got set up here. So go ahead, John.
2: So after Tyndale, Henry VIII commands the Bible in English be made available to the people, and that is the Great Bible. And we have a couple of examples of Great Bibles in the exhibit. My favorite is there. I didn't bring it with me here. It was printed in 1553, and when Henry died, he had a son named Edward, and Edward became king. He became king when he was 9 years old. Mm-hmm. But he only lived to be about 14 when he died.
4: Wow.
2: And he continued his father's wishes of, you know, the Protestant church, the Church of England, and so forth, and the Bible's in English. So that Bible is the last publication of the Bible in English before Queen Mary comes to power.
4: Mm.
2: When Queen Mary comes to power, she's a good Catholic girl, and she disbands the Church of England, reinstitutes the Catholic Church, and all of those Bibles in English need to be destroyed.
4: Wow.
2: The English people, their cooking is questionable. It's improved over the centuries. But the one thing they're really good at is record keeping.
4: Yeah.
2: And so it was very easy for the church officials to go to the... in England, there's only one printer that has a license to print the Bible.
4: Yeah.
2: And so it was very easy for the church officials to go to that printer and see the records and then go to each of those doors and knock on the door and say, "Give up your Bibles."
4: Wow.
2: And if they did, it was fine. They just burned them. If you didn't, they would search the house. And then the punishment could be anything from the father being beaten and thrown in jail to the family being killed for having the Bible in English.
4: Wow.
2: And so we have a page in the exhibit that's framed like this. And you'll see on that page that about a third of the page is stained real dark. And that is someone's blood, some family's blood that was killed for the Bible.
4: How do you locate these items? Where does all that come from?
2: So we work with a lot of collectors and brokers and so forth. We have a lot of support in the antiquities community for what we do.
4: Yeah.
2: Because I didn't mention this earlier. We don't charge to bring this exhibit out.
4: Right.
2: We just need an invitation. We work on donations and people support us to get us around. So if anybody has a place for us, even here in Fort Payne or Rainesville or wherever, all we need is an invitation and we'll bring the exhibit out to your...
4: That's
2: your
4: really
2: church,
4: cool.
2: Your school. We go to public schools.
5: There we go. Yeah, we had the conversation, you know, about what can you say and not say, and we're pretty free here. We talk a lot of theology, and
3: yes, we do.
5: So we don't abide too strictly by anything.
4: Do you go to California very often?
2: We do, but I don't get into public schools out there. Go figure. Huh? I did get invited into the public schools in Key West.
5: Did you really?
2: of all places.
4: Wow.
2: Well, it was kind of a funny story. I actually had a fender bender with the superintendent of
3: talk about a providential moment
2: of schools, all in God's timing, right?
3: Right.
2: And she was wrong, and I hit her. I couldn't stop. But as we sat there waiting for the police to show up, I was telling her about the exhibit and what we do and so forth, and she says, "Oh, I really would like to see that. Come to our schools, you know."
4: Well, that's cool.
2: And,
4: awesome.
2: But
4: that
2: is usually great. When I go to public schools, I teach on the history of written communication.
3: Yeah.
2: Gutenberg, yeah. Printing, how that changed the world. And so
5: what's this last piece that you
2: have? This last one is a first edition King James. It's a 1611. And we can identify this by several marks and lack of marks that identify this in the first 50 that were printed.
4: Wow. That's one of the first 50 King James Bibles ever printed.
2: Yeah.
4: That's crazy.
2: And honestly, these two are really the crown jewels
8: what
2: of the
8: exhibit. What do you
2: take
8: for it?
2: I'll trade your house. How about that?
3: I know.
4: That is really neat.
2: So this is actually on loan to us.
4: Is it? Okay.
2: Several of the pieces that we have in the exhibit, other people own. They leave them with us really on permanent loan as long as we're traveling
4: and teaching.
2: That's
4: a pretty risky proposition for some folks.
2: It is.
4: I mean, you're a big, burly, strong guy, and you could probably keep things fairly safe, but there's a lot of things there that have probably some pretty good value to them.
2: Yeah. My friend Rusty Mazel that started this exhibit, he told me when I started traveling with him, he says, "These are all God's pieces. As long as God wants us to travel and teach, we'll have them out."
4: Wow.
2: If anything ever happens to them, it's because he's done with the ministry.
4: Wow.
2: And so we hold that. I do all I can to protect them and keep them safe.
4: Sure.
2: That's my responsibility. But if God overrides that, that's
4: yeah.
3: God is sovereign.
4: Yep, yeah, he is. So we've got just a minute or so left. Uh-huh. Is there anything else? We've got Thursday night, Friday night, 6:30 is the presentation. It's free of charge. Wills Valley, for those that don't know, is on the north exit of Fort Payne, right by the airport. So if you turn from right there at the Marathon Station, right there in that little hole almost, is the church. And any questions or anything that the people may have, you're going to answer. I had a conversation last Friday with a student who was questioning the Bible, the authenticity of it, and just curious, not hardened about it, just all the stories you hear.
3: Yeah.
2: Exactly.
4: Of folks.
2: And with social media and things, just conversations with kids, there's a lot of doubt, right?
4: Yeah.
2: And lots of things flying around. And so that is our goal, you know, our number one goal, answering the questions.
4: Yeah.
2: You know, why? How do I know that it's true and it's accurate?
4: Yeah.
2: And I believe that we can answer those questions well beyond a reasonable doubt. And then it's a personal decision. Do I want to read it? Do I want to trust it?
4: Yeah.
2: Because it is going to change your life.
4: It will. Absolutely. Amen. All right. Well, John, thank you so much. It was such a blast having you on the show. And I hope you guys will make your way out to Wills Valley tonight or tomorrow night, last two nights, and check out the exhibit. It's really cool stuff. So thank you guys.
2: Thank you.
4: All right. We'll be right back. We've got more Lunch with Brian and Steve right after this.

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4: All right, we're back. 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So that was really cool.
5: What?
4: Steve was speechless there.
5: Yes, that takes a lot, doesn't it?
4: I cannot believe that was one of the first original King James Bibles.
5: I know.
4: Of the 50 first prints.
5: But you know, people say, it's just King James or nothing. It's like, you know, Jesus didn't write that. That's 1,600 years later.
4: I wanted to say, man, there's some people on Sand Mountain that would love you right now. You just bring that on up to the church.
0: Well, we can talk about that if you want to. You know, Dead Sea Scrolls are found after the King James. And the more manuscripts we have, the more accurate translations we have.
4: Yep.
0: Yeah. So yep. Not knocking the King James, but ESV, that's the way to go. I'm just saying.
4: Steve?
5: Yeah.
0: What's your favorite translation, Steve?
5: It was NIV and now ESV.
0: ESV?
5: Yeah, I was going to say ESPN.
4: That's a good version of it.
5: Yeah, I like that one.
4: There's a lot of people in the South that use that version of it.
5: Yeah.
0: That's great.
5: I look at the end and we win. So.
4: That's good.
5: I like to, yeah, the more simple. I said there's the Living Bible, but then there's a New Living Translation, NLT.
0: Yeah.
5: I've been using that. My third go-around to read through the Bible starting in January, I'm going to use the NLT.
0: Okay.
4: Yeah.
0: So you like the phrase by phrase more than the word by word for word?
5: I like understanding what it's saying. In the NIV, the NIV is a life application Bible.
0: Yeah.
5: So I read more of that explaining to me what I just read and what I read, which is good. But I use that one for context.
0: It's always good to use more than one translation.
5: Because I need all the help I get, I guess you've noticed that. But I'm never going to give up.
6: That's right.
7: That needs to be in a reel. I'm sorry, but you have to that word right there.
6: Okay, we'll mark that one for a reel.
5: Holly and I should do a Bible study together.
7: I want to hear what it says.
5: Before we get to Deuteronomy punches, we'll be thrown.
6: All right, we have got some several things to just kind of mention. We talked about the enduring word tonight. We're getting close to boom days. So I think next weekend, so a week from tomorrow is when it launches. So Friday and Saturday.
7: Is that right?
6: 18th and 19th, yeah.
7: Wow, we are there.
6: Yeah, it's there. So I wanted to go ahead and get that promo out there. Al Jardine. From the
7: Pet Sounds Band.
5: He just turned 84, I noticed, birthdays.
6: Good night.
5: I know.
6: 84. Holy smokes. Okay, so Beach Boys music, I guess, yeah. So
7: he's doing
6: basically all Beach Boys music and nothing really other than that, right?
5: Well, that'd be quite the set
6: That's a good set list.
7: Yeah, so, that's fun. Are they going to have really beach fun. Balls out there that they can, like, you know?
6: Oh, yeah, I'm sure they will.
7: Yeah.
6: Hopefully it won't be as hot as it is at the beach. Maybe just a little bit of fall weather would be fantastic.
5: Well, that last Friday night was Thursday night. That was rough.
7: I worried about you and Mark because by the time I got home, I felt like my head was in a vice. The heat just really got to me.
6: That sun setting on those bleachers at about 5 when we were setting up and going up and down the stairs, it was bad.
7: Yeah.
6: That was hot.
7: It was. And I was like, if I feel this way, those old men... I mean, they might be at the point of death.
5: In your honor, I ran 3 miles yesterday.
6: Sarah Evans on Saturday, Walker Montgomery on Saturday, lots of other local talent and other events going on throughout Boom Days. If you've never gone downtown, buddy, you are missing out. You need to go make your way down there and check out Boom Days. So it's a lot of fun. Great event, things like that. We also, now let's go ahead and move over to Coach Colburn. And so did you want to mention anything there? You got some notes from the obituary.
5: I do. It's the pride of Sipsey, Alabama. But now I'm sure he claimed Fort Payne now.
6: Yeah.
5: He was 84. You know what number he was in high school football?
6: Was he 84?
5: No, he was 85.
6: 85. Okay, so Roman was always 80.
5: Yeah.
6: No, he was 88 here.
5: He was.
6: And 84 at Alabama.
5: Yeah, that would have been my guess, too.
6: Yeah.
5: Or this could be wrong, because my information is not always 100%. He eventually went to Livingston State College. I guess that's the University of West Alabama
6: now.
5: It is,
6: yeah. They're still, you can tell older folks who still call it Livingston.
5: And earned a scholarship in football.
6: Yeah.
5: All the deer hunters like to go to the University of West Alabama. That's prime deer hunting.
6: I would think so. Now, Sipsey, isn't that near Pinson Valley in that area? Is that where I'm thinking of, Sipsey?
5: There's a Sipsey Valley.
6: Okay.
5: But I don't know if that's the same or not.
6: Okay, I'm not sure where
5: Sipsey's at. That. He met his sweetheart, Joy, at a church supper in Tuscaloosa.
6: Is that right? Aww.
5: Roll Tide.
7: He was a big Alabama fan.
5: He was visiting his cousins for Thanksgiving.
6: Yeah. There's a very short list of things that Coach
7: Walker was County.
6: Sipsey's in Walker County.
5: That'd be right.
6: Yeah,
5: what you were saying.
6: That's close.
5: That's about southwest.
6: All right, go ahead.
5: All right, he joined the Army Security Agency basic training in Fort Jackson, North Carolina, and then went to Fort Gordon, Georgia. He received orders for Vietnam, but they revoked the orders when he broke his ankle for the third time.
6: Oh wow.
5: Yeah. So. He was hired to teach. Can you imagine this? He was hired to teach kindergarten in the Army.
6: Oh, God.
7: Wow,
5: Coach Colbert. He had them doing grass drills. And
7: Arnold Schwarzenegger just went through my mind.
5: Yeah,
7: kindergarten cop.
6: Yes.
7: They're horrible.
5: That's very good. That's good. He was he flew helicopters as a crew chief and played football for Air Force and Army.
6: Is that right?
5: Yeah.
6: He has done all kinds of things. That's just before he got here, right?
5: Yeah, and Roman was born 7 weeks before they came back to the United States when he was in Frankfurt, West Germany.
6: Okay.
5: He accepted his first coaching job under Coach McCoy at Huntsville High School. He heard of a job opening at Fort Payne High School under Coach Stanfield. Do you remember Coach Stanfield? You probably might.
6: I don't remember that.
5: He was one of my coaches. So
6: okay.
5: As 100 years ago. So they got his. He learned quickly. Well, you know, they asked him to be a wrestling coach, and he never wrestled. But he had a.
6: I did not know that.
5: He was a defensive line coach in wrestling. He had a background in boxing and judo.
7: So. Oh, wow.
6: That'll help in wrestling.
5: Well, yeah, you may get called for a foul, but but anyway, with that background, he became, I know my brother Jim.
6: Yeah.
5: When he was in eighth grade, you don't believe this, in his eighth grade, he wrestled 98-pound weight
6: Good
5: class.
6: Night.
7: Wow.
6: Really?
5: Yeah, then he got on my rib and wing diet after that. Coach, Coach Colburn's nickname was Daddy Cat or Dad Cat.
6: Yeah.
5: And then his Blood and Guts Award is still awarded at
6: yep.
5: the high school. He's inducted to the Cobb County Sports Hall of Fame. He was the Golden Apple. He won the Golden Apple Award for best teacher in the state.
6: I think I knew that.
5: I didn't know that, and I don't know what year that was. And I said earlier, he once told a crowd he loved Fort Payne High School so much, his underwear is black and
6: yeah.
5: gold.
7: Yeah.
5: I love that.
6: Yeah. Yeah.
5: And he was all, and he said he's always asked, how are you and the Lord getting along? And that's yeah. just a few of the many, many highlights.
6: One segment is not near enough.
7: No.
5: No.
7: I think he taught Sunday school, I believe, at Fort Payne Family Worship, just a few years ago.
6: Yeah.
7: Yeah.
6: Yeah.
7: He was also, so JC was, his daughter was, we were in the same class, and so rec league softball coach. He was our rec league softball coach. So he called me Speedy.
6: Did he?
7: Yeah, you talk about him noticing people, and so he noticed me, you know, and I was fast around those bases, so I was Speedy.
6: Yeah.
7: Anyway.
6: I think I remember the story that Roman was named after Roman Gabriel, the quarterback.
5: Yeah, I think you're right. He was at North Carolina State and then the Rams, I believe.
6: Yeah, the Rams, yeah.
5: Roman Gabriel.
6: So,
5: yeah.
6: Of course, God, country, Fort Payne, Alabama.
7: Yeah, Paul Bear Bryant.
6: Yeah, and his family. I mean,
5: I don't have a problem with any of
6: that. That's about it.
5: I ain't got a problem with any of that.
7: Good, solid man.
5: And he said, he was always saying, I'll meet you at the gate. He always told everyone, JC and Reese, will go be there waiting for him, and he's ready to run.
7: Yeah.
6: Yeah.
7: I was thinking about that reunion.
6: I was too. Like, I remember when JC passed, and just – in my mind, at that age, you're thinking, man, it's going to be a long time before he gets to see her again.
7: Yeah.
6: In our minds.
7: And it has been.
6: 32 years or 34 years.
7: Yeah.
6: And you think, that's a long time, but
7: it's,
6: here it is.
7: It's here in a blink of an eye.
6: And he's gone on.
5: Our youth was having a Christmas party, and I got to announce it to them.
6: Mm.
5: That was awful.
6: That's terrible. Dad came and told me. I remember the bedroom at our house on Senior Drive that he came up, and of course, Alicia and all of y'all, I guess everybody kind of congregated together somewhere to mourn, and then Roman came back up from practice getting ready for the national championship, and man, unbelievable. So great, great man. He will be missed. I don't know anything else to say. He
7: funeral,
6: was a noticer.
7: Yeah, funeral services are...
6: Today, yeah.
7: At noon.
6: Actually, right now. Yeah. So,
5: he always called it the hill, didn't he? Fort Payne High School. I'm on the hill. Coaching at the hill.
7: Yeah. And never surrender. You can't.
6: Never surrender.
7: He coined that, I'm sure.
6: Yeah. And he.
7: I wonder if there'll be bagpipes played at his funeral.
6: Well, I've gotten. There'll be something played at his funeral.
7: Yeah.
6: That I've been contacted about that. That will be very much Coach Colburn.
7: Okay. All right.
6: So you just have to, you can find out
5: later. The fight song.
6: Yep, that's it. Hey, we got to take a commercial break. We'll be right back with more Lunch with Brian and Steve right after this.
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9: 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I work with the group Alabama, the Alabama Band Fan Club and Museum, and you are having lunch with Brian and Steve on WZOB. 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
6: We're back. Lunch with Brian and Steve, Brian Northcutt, and Steve Chambers sitting over there. He's not with us on this segment. This is the student spotlight segment, and Florabelle has got senior responsibilities that she has today. So I'm running the student spotlight, sponsored by the Santa Fe Cattle Company. After a high-octane evening of Friday Night Lights, you've really worked up an appetite. 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Thank you for sponsoring Lunch with Brian and Steve. And so we got the student spotlight. So we got Adriana Ortiz is with us. She's one of my students. And so is Jack Whitmore. He's one of my students as well. And they are joining us here on the set. Florabelle had everything scheduled out, and she couldn't be here, and her guest, I don't think, showed up. So
7: so we're winging it.
6: So we are improvising here, and we're going to make it happen.
7: Best.
6: So I've got Adriana and Jack here, and they've always wanted to kind of be on camera. You're going to have to make sure you talk into that mic really good there, Jack.
11: Will do.
6: So Adriana, she has been very instrumental in producing Lunch with Brian and Steve since school started back.
12: Yeah.
6: So do you enjoy that?
12: Yeah. Starting out, I kind of liked it more. Slowly, when I started figuring out stuff, it got so used to it, and I'm like, okay, I can do this.
6: Yeah,
12: I
6: absolutely
12: can do it for the rest of the year.
6: Now, you
12: year,
6: had not
12: so
6: done anything with FPTV.
12: No, never.
6: So, but you knew Sienna a little bit, maybe?
12: A little bit, yeah. I never talked to her much, but whenever I got a class with her and saw her, she was the first person that I talked to.
6: Okay, so you just jumped in with both feet.
12: Yeah.
6: Like, you just came in here and said, I want to do some of this stuff.
12: Yeah,
7: I like people like that.
6: Yes, I like you a lot more now.
12: Thank you.
6: I thought you had some kind of background, and so you were just kind of going, all right, I want to check this thing out. But you just came in. Now, she can set the show up.
7: Yeah.
6: Like, I can come in, and she can turn on the TriCaster, log in, email Chris the Zoom link, set the audio up. Like, you did everything.
7: Good job.
6: That's really nice. And so is that fun for you?
12: Yeah.
6: Okay.
12: Like early in the morning, turning everything on and getting the show ready and all that. It's really fun.
6: That's cool. And but you're also yearbook, right?
12: School publication for the Fort Payne Academy, yeah.
6: Okay. So you've kind of got a little bit of AV background.
12: Kind of, yeah.
6: Okay. Well, that's really neat. And you're a senior?
12: Junior.
6: No, you're a junior. Yes. Yes.
7: Year.
6: That is fantastic. Somebody that'll be around next year.
7: Whoop.
6: Yeah, that's right. I'll tell you what, that's been one of the biggest problems is finding students, and they're like, yeah, I'm really engaged, I like doing this, but I'm a senior.
7: Yeah.
6: So I will not be here next year. So do you take me next semester too?
12: I do not think so. I don't think so.
6: But that's okay. We'll pick it back up next fall.
12: Yeah.
6: So. Okay. Well, cool. Well, we'll talk more with you in just a second. But Jack Whitmore is also here, and Jack has been a student for you were here. Did you have me in the spring or the fall last year?
10: Spring.
6: Spring. So, but you have been kind of jumping in with both feet and engaging in FPTV stuff. Had you taken any of these classes?
10: I actually, in middle school, I did broadcasting. I did like the announcement news program.
6: Did you really?
10: Mm-hmm.
6: I didn't know they had up here at our middle school.
10: Yeah, they use like hand-me-down equipment from you guys. It's pretty good equipment.
6: Yeah.
10: Yeah.
6: And so now, but you are a. You're a sophomore or junior.
10: Junior.
6: You're a junior as well.
10: Mm-hmm.
6: And you have been excited about getting more involved in FPTV.
10: Yeah, pretty excited.
6: He got some of the Southern Property stuff. Didn't you do some Southern Properties commercial help with me?
10: I don't think I did.
6: Okay, maybe not.
10: I did some stuff with the hardware company, though.
6: Okay. Builder Supply. That's
10: Builder
6: right.
10: Supply.
6: That's right. Yeah, he was helping with Builder Supply.
7: Good deal.
6: We're trying to get everybody connected. We had a meeting yesterday with Miss Holly and some other folks about how to get students connected with things.
7: Yeah, he's got a nice voice.
6: He does. Yes, he does.
10: Thank you.
6: You want to try the voiceover for our next commercial?
10: Yeah, I want to try that because I'm in drama. I do drama.
7: Oh,
10: so I work
7: okay.
10: a lot with my voice.
7: So I need to use some of these kids on some spots.
6: You know, I have thought about we need to cut some of these commercials for the show with our students and let them get some practice with voiceovers.
7: I agree.
6: That's a great idea.
10: That'd be nice.
6: So can you go to your broadcast voice?
10: Hello.
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10: You're listening to WZOB.
6: There you go.
7: Yeah, that's pretty good. Not bad.
6: Do you like doing that kind of stuff? No.
7: She's a behind-the-scenes kind of guy.
12: Sometimes I stutter and I trip all my words.
6: That's
12: so.
6: Okay. We do too.
7: There's a place for everybody. Makes you endearing, right, Steve?
6: Yeah, Steve said that's why you're in that chair. So what is something, let me ask either one of y'all can answer this question. What's something that you have experienced here in FPTV and in the audiovisual department that was a little bit different or unique or that was a pleasant, and we may have already covered this, but is anything else that was kind of surprising to you and that was really cool for you?
10: That's pretty laid back. It's not like go-go like drama.
6: Oh, yeah?
10: Drama's very high tension broadcasting can be high tension, like for broadcasting.
7: I was about to say, it's because you weren't here at the beginning.
10: Exactly.
6: Our show, when
7: high
6: it was
7: tension every day.
6: Yeah, when it was live, it was very, very high tension.
7: Yes,
6: a lot,
7: especially in the very beginning.
6: Yes, we made
7: of the show.
6: We made so many mistakes. I mean, like major, big time. Don't ever do that mistakes.
7: Yeah, it's amazing we survive. Mm-hmm.
6: Can't get the show on the radio. Hey, we can't hear you guys. Okay, I'm sorry. What about you?
12: I think it was I thought it would be like being rushed so fast in the morning, but whenever we would go around like 8 and all that, get everything set up, it was so calm and you would take your time on everything. And I was like, okay, that's not bad. I can do this almost every day now.
6: Yeah. Well, cool. So what do you have any, you got career goals? Have y'all thought about that? I mean, I know you're just juniors, but you got any idea what you want to do after high school?
12: I want to go to college and do forensics and stuff.
6: Oh, really?
12: I don't know yet. Yeah.
6: Okay. Well, cool. That's fast. Like for investigators and police departments?
12: One of my uncles is a police at Huntsville. My brother wants to join the police academy and everything.
6: Cool.
12: So I wanted to do forensic and stuff.
6: I would think that would be a pretty cool job.
7: Yeah, Jamie, my husband, I think he kind of started out in that direction, and then they took him to the body farm, and that's kind of where they weed out.
6: He's not ready for this.
7: Yeah, no, don't think I want to do that. Yeah.
6: That's
7: hard.
6: Yeah. Okay.
7: Yeah.
6: What about you, Jack?
10: Something in the arts. I want to do some sort of art form, either that be like TV or illustrating. I'm very good at illustrating. That's what I'm mainly good at.
6: Okay.
7: Graphic design, maybe?
10: Yeah, mainly design. Yeah, I can do design. I'm like posters stuff and stuff like that. I'm
13: yeah.
10: pretty good at doing that.
13: I love your outfits. Like
10: Thank
13: you dress. He dresses
7: like he just stepped out of the 70s.
13: Yeah. Where did you get that vibe? I mean, how did you something you just adapted when you were younger?
10: I kind of started getting into my self-image and like looking the way I do now, kind of because of I don't know, just because I want to look different. I want to look
13: yeah.
10: different from everyone else.
13: Yeah.
10: Just be me.
13: I got to tell you, there's not an outfit that you wear that I don't like.
10: I like to stick out.
13: There's sometimes I wish I'm like, man, I need something. And right now, Claire would probably not be a fan of that.
7: Yeah.
13: But and my kids
7: like
13: definitely would
7: out.
13: Not be if I'm wearing his outfits to school.
7: Well, that's not who you are, though. You're
13: yeah,
7: not.
13: That's true.
7: You know, you got to.
13: But I just love the fact that you just dress the way you want to dress. I mean, mm. that is, to me, it's fantastic.
7: Yeah.
13: And you have a good look, and it really does fit your personality.
10: Yeah, I think a lot of people need to sort of be themselves more often and
13: yeah.
10: be unique mm-hmm. and not fall into line, sort
7: yeah.
10: of.
7: Follow the group. He didn't seem like a character that would follow people off a cliff.
13: No, mm-hmm. no, not at all. So where do you get these outfits? Where do you shop? Is a lot of thrift stores?
10: A lot of secondhand, but I also go to it's sort of secondhand too. It's Unclaimed Baggage.
13: Yeah, yeah.
7: Mm-hmm. Oh, that's
10: one.
7: Good secondhand.
13: That's a
14: place right there.
13: Place.
14: Yeah.
13: I love that place.
7: Stuff there is very hot, right?
15: Mm-hmm.
13: He's taking his old stuff. That's cool. All right. So what we got a couple of minutes left. What, Holly, you got any questions for these two?
7: Oh, man, I hate it when you do that to me. Like, you got to warn me. I'm
13: throw you on the spot? Well, you should be thinking all the time, what's something I could throw out there?
7: Yeah, favorite subjects in school, guys.
13: Yeah.
7: What's your favorite class other than this one?
13: Other than this one.
14: My favorite subject is math. I love math.
13: I like that one, too.
14: I've always got straight A's in math. Like, I just love math.
13: You know I have a math degree.
14: No, I don't think I would ever do mathematics or anything as a teacher or anything.
7: You don't want accounting or tax it, you know.
14: I feel like in another life, yeah, I would. But this one, I don't think I could ever do accounting or anything with math or anything. I just love the subject math, but I just don't think I would have a career or anything.
13: What are you in right now?
14: At the academy, we

0: summer, sort of the butt end of summer.
1: That's cool.
2: Wow.
0: Yeah.
1: Well, now that, you know, we're coming up on the anniversary of 9/11. Have you read up on a lot of that? Because you guys are, what, you're 15, 16 years old?
0: I'm 16.
1: 16?
3: 16.
1: So, I mean, it happened 9 years before y'all were born.
2: Yeah.
1: And so what is your take or what is your thoughts on, as we're approaching this anniversary and the things that you've seen, documentaries and things like that, any thoughts on this anniversary?
0: 9/11's a very serious moment in American history. It's a very defining moment.
1: Yeah. Mm-hmm.
0: And it's kind of changed how we view America as a whole.
1: Yeah.
0: And how we view almost everything, really. The world, how we view each other.
1: Yeah.
0: It definitely made us a lot more scared of each other. Mm-hmm. And sadly, I don't think we've gotten over it yet.
1: Yeah.
0: I think we're still in the storm of the fear of 9/11.
1: Yeah, yeah, I'd agree with that. That's a fair statement. All right, I think we got it.
2: Okay.
1: I think we're good there.
0: Good job.
1: Guys, great job. Good job.
2: Thank you.
1: First time talking on camera.
3: Yeah.
1: First time talking on camera. All right. Hey.
2: Excellent.
1: You could feel the comfort, so y'all are doing good. All right, well, thank you guys for helping out on the show,
3: and
1: we will talk to y'all next. We'll be right back. We got more Lunch with Brian and Steve right after this.
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1: We're back. Lunch with Brian and Steve. Brian Northcutt, Steve Chambers in studio. We are episode 76. Had John Slife with the Enduring Word, the Traveling Museum. Just had Adriana Ortiz and Jack Whitmore in our student spotlight. And now it's just us, guys. Steve, Holly, and Brian for 30 more minutes of the show. y'all better buckle up because it could get those last 10 could get real interesting. We've run out of material.
6: have we ever run out of material?
1: No. We'll find something to talk about. And then we've got, for the second week in a row, overtime. Lunch with Brian and Steve overtime. So we're going to figure out how to get this, that promoted separately or do, I think there's got to be something we can do differently with that maybe. Do you want to keep tagging it at the end of the show, or do you want to do it as a separate episode, a separate reel?
2: Yeah, we could do both.
1: Okay.
2: You know? I mean, I don't know.
1: We'll see.
2: I don't know.
1: We'll keep playing around with it. We keep playing around with the show all the time anyway. So.
2: A little something extra.
6: Why should this be different?
1: Why should that be any different? 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Thank you guys for sponsoring Lunch with Brian and Steve. So we talked with the kids last segment about 9/11. We talked a little bit about it last week. I think it's odd when you talk to young people, 16 years old, and they don't know anything but post 9/11. Yeah.

0: Whereas, you know, we had a framework of what life was like before then, when you could take your family member to all the way to the gate.
1: Yeah.
0: And just walk right on in and go all the way to the plane before you got on. And 9/11 certainly changed that. And I think the shock of what they did and how those massive, incredibly large skyscraper buildings and the Pentagon and everything else that happened crumbled to the ground right in front of your eyes, where everybody knew the Twin Towers, had seen the Twin Towers, a lot of people had visited and went up the Twin Towers. It just, and we knew of hijackings. There were hijackings had been around since the 60s, 70s.
2: Yeah. And they used to have a, what did they call the armed guards that were on the planes?
0: Marshals? Or before then?
2: Yeah, well, same
0: Marshals after 9/11.
2: Name.
0: I'm not sure before 9/11.
2: It was Sky something.
0: Oh,
2: maybe
0: yeah.
2: It's just Sky Marshals. Maybe that was it.
0: Yeah.
2: But then they quit doing that. And then, of course, I don't know if anything could have helped that day.
0: That was incredible.
2: Do you ever see the replay of shows that were going on live?
0: When it happened.
2: I think at the time it was Regis and Kathy Lee.
0: Yeah.
2: And some others. And then they'd report it, and then they'd just go on to something else.
0: Yeah.
2: Then when that second plane hit,
0: that changed
2: everybody.
0: Yeah.
2: Said, oh,
1: this is not what we thought it was.
2: It was a clear blue sky that day, I believe. So
0: The second plane hitting, it changed everything.
2: Yeah,
0: the first plane, you kind of go, okay.
2: Well, somebody ran
0: into it. That's a weird, weird accident.
2: Yeah.
0: But the second plane hitting.
2: But how a huge jet airliner just disappears into a
0: building.
2: Yeah. You don't know how at the top where it hit. You know, didn't know how that building survived to start with.
0: Yeah.
1: Because it hit so high up.
2: Yeah.
1: Yeah.
2: And then it. But apparently they'd researched it, and the fire would go down the support beams and all that had to burn up just enough to where it'd start crumbling. So.
0: Did I ever tell y'all on air about the guy from, I think I've told this story, from Florida, that James, who was on the show last week.
1: Slayton.
0: His assistant coach when he was down in Florida. You know, they did a lot of their training. The terrorists did their training in Florida for pilot's licenses. And his assistant basketball coach at the same time was noodling around with flying. And so he would go to the airport, the local airport, you know, take solo lessons, or just, he was doing, kind of playing around to see if he wanted to be a pilot, and ended up meeting one of the terrorists.
1: You're kidding.
0: Yeah. Didn't know it till afterwards, obviously.
2: Yeah.
0: But
2: what are you training for? I'm taking down the Twin Towers.
0: Yeah.
2: How about you?
0: But he ended up, so one of our guests last week, James Slayton, knew, had a friend who had met one of them down there, so...
1: Do we know, did they come here on a visa? I mean, how were they, you know, or were they Americans that were, I don't even remember hearing anything about those particular terrorists and what we know about them.
0: Yeah, I'm sure there's been plenty of documentaries.
2: Yeah, they were on visas because that's the way they were able to
1: get over
2: track
1: here,
2: them.
1: Take flying lessons from our people.
2: Well, that's a different world then.
0: Well, but nobody, I mean, you think about how foreign the concept of what they did was in our minds. Like, if you sat down and said, what's the worst thing you could conceive happening? Well, they pulled it off.
1: Yeah.
0: Like, we had seen hostage situations, but it was always take control of the plane, go back to the airport, sit on the tarmac, and make your demands. And then they would at times execute people that were on the plane, but everybody never thought about, they're going to use them as missiles to run into. I mean, that concept just blew our minds.
1: Yeah.
0: So.
2: And how they got to the Pentagon, that was unbelievable to me.
0: Well, you know, I think I told y'all, we flew in and out of Reagan last fall break, and we went over the Potomac, and you look down, and there's the White House, and we'll fly over the Pentagon. I mean, it's. Of course, they came from Dulles, didn't they? Or I can't remember where that flight
2: from
0: came
2: from. From the Pentagon.
0: They hit the Pentagon. Was it Dulles or was it Reagan?
2: I don't remember.
0: But either way, I mean, Reagan, you take flight and you're right up above it.
1: Yeah.
0: It's right there. And the flight pattern of the takeoff there is right over all of that. So
2: where the plane that landed in the or crashed in the field at Shanksville, Pennsylvania, did they determine it was headed for Washington, D.C. also?
1: Oh, yeah, they had turned back around.
0: I think did they say the White House?
1: I mean, I would assume the White House or the Capitol. I mean, wouldn't that be the target that you would take out?
2: You would think it would, but surely by then. But, you know, we had jet fighters headed out to the Atlantic, and they had to get them back because that's just the way they were trained.
0: Yeah.
2: Like they were going to meet. They said, no, they're already here. You got to come back.
0: Whew.
2: So we were just caught unaware.
0: Yeah. Well, when you live in the freedom that we have here, people can do some really dark, dark things. So
1: This morning I was actually watching a documentary with George W. Bush. The interview about how his day and his thoughts on 9/11. It was really interesting. Just to because there's so many conspiracy theories surrounding 9/11 and what actually happened. And anyway, it was just really good to hear from him. I thought he did. I really think he did a good job.
2: Yeah, he landed in Nebraska from Florida to Nebraska.
1: Yeah, they swept him up. He wanted to get back to Washington, he said, but they were not letting him go anywhere near, and so.
2: That look on his face in that kindergarten class.
1: Yeah.
0: He
1: said that, he wanted to, his first thought was stay calm. Like, if he wigs out, everybody's wigging out, right? And it's a wig out situation. And as the leader of our country, he needed to have an air of calm about him. And
2: he did.
1: And he did. Yeah.
0: He was measured and he was relentless.
1: Yeah.
2: And I think maybe he did give a little conference there at that school before he left.
1: He did.
2: Come to think of it.
1: He did give a conference there. And then I think that the most memorable for me was when he went to the site at 9/11 and he was speaking through the bullhorn. Do you remember that?
0: Yeah.
1: And, he says, we hear you, America hears you, and they're going to be hearing from us.
2: Yeah.
1: He's like, ugh. Yeah.
2: Thank God we had a Republican in Ohio.
0: I think the only thing, I don't know, I'm getting all the politics of that. That's neither here nor there.
1: Yeah, I mean, I'm sure that he was just making decisions as he saw.
0: Yeah, and I think there was a great idea. Or the concept of let's bring some type of freedom and free society there to replace a regime that allows and fosters that kind of ideology. But looking back on it, I'm not sure how I don't know. That sounded doesn't look like a great decision to try to give them freedom.
1: Yeah. Just take them out.
0: Yeah.
2: They won't do it again.
0: Yeah. It's just crazy. Anyway, so any other thoughts there?
2: No, not there.
0: Okay. We got about 2 minutes left. What you got? Do you want to throw anything else in here before we go to the break? We got another segment after this.
2: Have you been following the Western Michigan game?
0: Yes. Did you see this, Holly?
1: Western Michigan. Is this the guy that runs really fast? No. Go ahead.
2: Western Michigan, the clock had gone all zeros.
1: Oh, I did see that.
2: And they said, well, this is the Big Ten. We're going to put a second back on there.
0: Yeah.
2: And they threw that Hail Mary pass and won.
1: He was out of bounds. Tell me what the controversy was.
0: Well, the clock ran out.
2: The clock ran out.
0: The
2: and they
0: shouldn't
2: have got another play.
0: And they gave him another second to run another play, and that's the one they scored on.
1: Why? Was there a penalty? Was there pass interference? Why did they give them?
2: I think they came up after giving them 24 hours to think of something. They said he had stepped out of bounds and then came back in and touched the ball, and somehow that gave him another second.
1: He was way out of bounds, though, even before the ball got to him.
2: And so Western Michigan, they just accepted it and went on.
0: Yeah, the coach kind of played it off and said it's not,
2: because they got $1.5 million to be a sacrificial lamb, and lo and behold, they won. And then the MAC conference, Mid-American Conference,
0: that they're in,
2: they're raising Cain trying to get it overturned. They say it's not because it's an objectivity, it's not because of an interference penalty or something, it's just a misapplication of the rules. Time was out, play shouldn't count, and so they're protesting it.
0: Yeah.
2: And they I don't guess they'll get anywhere.
0: No, I'm sure they
2: won't. But really, you know, that's going to hurt Michigan the rest of the year because everybody said, y'all screwed over Western Michigan.
0: Yeah, of course.
2: And it was the officials. It wasn't the team. But
0: well, if I'll say this, and much to speaking from an Auburn standpoint, if you're struggling with Western Michigan,
2: yeah,
0: I'm not sure that win's going to count for a whole lot later on.
2: I think they got Oklahoma.
0: You're going to have some pretty big fish
2: coming up. So, yeah.
0: So if you're struggling there, you're probably going to struggle the rest of the season anyway.
2: Yeah, that's very true.
0: All right. Hey, let's do DKA when we come back.
2: We'll do it.
0: All right. We got more and more segment of Lunch with Brian and Steve right after this.
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0: 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Scheduling note. This is the last segment of the main Lunch with Brian and Steve show, but we're going to also give you guys some bonus Lunch with Brian and Steve in a segment that was very I really liked it. I thought it was fantastic.
1: I thought it was fun.
0: You available to stay around today?
2: I will make myself available.
0: Okay. So, and I think Adriana is going to hang with us for a little bit.
1: You don't have another student? I think it would be great with you and Steve and then two of the students.
0: Okay, well, we may do that some, too. Okay. I'll play around with and see what the other kids want to do and see. Try to get the snake down here.
2: Yeah.
0: And get
2: that down there. I wonder what that would turn into.
1: Adriana thinks we need to talk about dress code.
0: Okay. Did we talk dress code last week?
2: That was cell phones,
1: no,
2: I think.
1: Cell phones. It was Floribel made a little
0: she made a comment about it.
1: About her shoulder being...
0: Okay. Also, programming note, next week, big guest, Daisha Wilkes and Dalton Hamby. And those names may or may not be familiar to you, but if you have been seeing all the local publicity for this couple from Sand Mountain who were on The Amazing Race, they're going to be on the show next week.
1: How did they get on there? I mean, I guess you got to... put your name in the
0: hat. We'll find out, I tell you that much.
1: All right.
2: Yes.
0: There's a lot they can't talk about because I think it is just about to have the season premiere.
2: Is it September 30th, maybe?
0: I think that's right. So they'll be on the show next week. So they won't be able to say a whole lot about, like, certain things about the show, like who wins and how far they go. Because they, obviously, when you do stuff like that, you can't let anybody know until it's over.
1: Yeah, that's so much fun that locals are on there. And when we were out in Texas a long time ago, there was a soldier that was on the second season of Survivor.
0: Is that right?
1: And so we had our like Thursday night Survivor. We got together with people to watch Survivor, and he was kicked off the first episode for chewing grass.
0: Do you remember a show? This is a random show, but it was Stone Cold Steve Austin. It was like a CrossFit Survivor, basically. So they had these challenges. It had a little bit of a Fear Factor kind of vibe to it, but also a CrossFit Survivor kind of vibe to it. And Stone Cold Steve Austin hosted it. I can't remember the name of it. But I knew a girl that I had taught and coached at Opelika who got on the show. She made it a couple episodes, which was really cool.
1: But
0: that's the only time I've ever known anybody like that kind
1: of... That had 5 minutes of fame.
0: Yeah. Mm-hmm. Anyway, so that's next week on Lunch with Brian and Steve. Uh-huh. And then we got Overtime that we'll record here shortly and post there. We'll figure out how we're going to... Last week, we just put it there right at the tail end of the show and let it be part of the end of the show.
1: Yeah, we said stick around.
0: Stick around. We're going to do overtime. Okay. All right, so, Steve, let's go with your updates. What we got?
2: Well, this is for amusement only.
0: Okay.
2: This is the point spreads for our favorite teams.
0: There we go. We talked about we had the Bible trivia, artifacts.
2: Yeah, I had this in that 1763 King James Bible. So, I'm kidding, Holly.
1: It's fine.
2: She's condemning me to hell right now.
1: Not at all.
2: Point spreads. Again, for amusement only, Alabama's a 10.5-point favorite over Kentucky and Lexington. For Holly, I think Ohio comes to Jacksonville State.
1: Okay.
2: And Ohio, the Bobcats.
1: Comes to Jack State?
2: Not Ohio State, but
1: okay.
2: Ohio.
1: Okay.
0: Yeah. That's a big difference.
2: Yeah, believe me. You got
0: a big difference.
2: You got a cut dog's chance against Ohio. 1.5-point favorite, Ohio.
0: Ohio is?
2: Correct.
0: Okay.
2: And for my Auburn friends, they are a 29.5-point favorite over Southern Miss.
0: That sounds way out of line. Does that sound out of line to you?
2: Well, Southern Miss.
0: Are they terrible?
2: They're not really very good.
0: Okay.
1: What? I love Auburn people. Are they terrible?
0: I mean, there's no way.
1: Because we're not that good.
2: Yeah, these last 2 years have been a blessing. y'all are just so lovable now.
1: Yeah.
2: You're like the Chicago Cubs.
0: I just keep thinking back, this is what it was like when Shula was coaching. And
2: now I don't like them either. And then another game that has nothing to do with us. Texas is a 1.5-point favorite over Ohio State.
0: Okay. What do you think about those lines, straight up? Do you think Bama's who's Kentucky's coach now? I don't even know.
2: Will Stein. I almost said Ben Stein.
0: Where did he come from? Bueller?
2: Bueller.
0: Yeah.
2: Bueller. I don't know. But he's highly regarded.
0: Okay.
2: He is...
0: And they won last weekend, right?
2: Yeah, they beat Youngstown State really bad.
0: Okay.
2: And there's sometimes, those MAC teams are pretty good, aren't they, Michigan?
0: So, Michigan.
2: Yeah, really. So, Alabama fans are certainly afraid of Kentucky, so I don't, has it come to this?
0: Are they downplaying that, and are they talking down about the Tide?
2: Yeah, I know. We're not. Alabama moved up to... moved up to 12. That's sad just saying that. Moved up to 12. What?
0: Saban really did spoil y'all, didn't he?
2: Well, yeah.
0: That was a pretty rough ride.
2: And I was kind of spoiled in the 60s and 70s, too.
0: That's true.
2: So, I wouldn't want it any other way.
0: All right, so DKA, how are we looking?
2: We hadn't...
0: We're dry as a bone.
2: Yeah, we're not on the scoreboard yet.
1: Yeah.
2: September's the second driest month in DeKalb County. Next October. It's about 3 inches of rain. So apparently Friday night, the ball game, we're going to start registering some rain.
0: Is that right?
2: Chance of rain Friday and Saturday.
0: Chance or like a really good chance?
2: Well, like 50% and 60%.
0: Okay.
2: It seems like.
1: So I hope we're inside.
0: Yes, we should be. I think we'll be okay as far as equipment's concerned.
2: Thursday night, I'd have gladly taken a rain shower.
0: I know it.
1: Man.
0: Yeah,
1: it was brutal.
2: Us old men there that were getting hot.
1: Well, this old woman was, too. It was brutal.
2: It's a little, we were right in the sun there. I
0: think we will, based on what I'm looking at as far as a map's concerned, I think the sun will be setting behind us this week, which is even better. We're inside and it's behind us. So that'll be nice.
2: But you know what? In Albertville, 2 years ago.
0: Was it behind us?
2: It was really hot, but then we got in an air-conditioned press box, and it was okay. But, it was brutal out there.
1: I was glad I remembered my umbrellas just to, keep the sun off of my equipment, because then I'd have been facing another.
2: Yeah, I was trying to get one. She said, stop, it's got to be on the equipment.
0: I am the equipment.
2: What?
0: All right, what do we got national days?
2: All right. September 10th, it's Suicide Prevention Day.
0: Okay.
2: And on a little lighter note, TV Dinner Day.
0: They still have those?
2: I guess so. I used to love them.
0: Have you seen a TV dinner anytime? Like, Adriana, do you know what a TV dinner is?
2: That's correct.
0: That's it.
2: But you know, when they first came out, did we even have microwaves? Did we have to?
0: Yeah, I think you had to put them in the oven.
2: Put them in the oven, yeah.
1: Well, that probably would have tasted better. I mean, as far as TV dinners
0: go. I remember when Marie
1: Callender
0: showed up with her TV dinners, and that was a game changer.
2: She makes some good pies,
0: Yes.
1: She does make good pies.
2: Marie,
1: that's true.
2: She's a good woman. Swap Ideas Day. That says it about 5 till 11. Hey.
0: What do you think about...
1: Swap Ideas Day.
2: Swap Ideas.
0: Okay.
2: Holly's like, y'all never had any good ideas.
1: You think you do.
0: I'll swap them when you have something.
2: Yeah, that's the thing. We think we do. That's the main thing, isn't it?
1: Yeah.
2: I like Holly. Sometimes she'll just roll her eyes and not even answer, you know.
1: That's not true. I'm willing to do whatever. Okay, we'll try.
0: What are you
1: going to
0: do? What are you going to do when you give this up for Friday nights?
1: Spend time with my grandbabies.
0: That's
1: probably
0: true. But you'll be a little bit sad, won't you?
1: Friday nights, I have fun on Friday nights. I have a lot of fun. The setup, anyway, it's worth it for now.
0: Yeah.
2: School picture day. Is it literally school picture day today?
0: No, we had ours like a couple weeks ago.
2: National.
1: So this is just recognizing school picture day.
0: That's odd.
2: Yes.
1: That is so weird. Why do we need to recognize that?
2: Well, I try not to make it.
1: Okay.
2: Y'all got to fact check me on this. On this day in 2025, Charlie Kirk was shot. Has it been a year?
0: I think that's right. Yes.
2: It's been a year.
1: Oh, yes. Yeah.
0: That's right.
1: Yeah. On this day, wait, like September the 10th. That's right.
0: Yes, that is right. That is correct.
1: That is right.
2: I couldn't believe that's been a year.
1: Okay, wow. So do you remember where you were?
0: It was right here.
1: When
0: I found out about it, because Claire was coming to pick up one of the kids here after school and just mentioned, like rolled the window down and said, hey, Charlie Kirk got shot in the neck. And, of course, it's the same thing. You're like, okay, hopefully it's, graze.
1: Yeah.
0: And I saw that first video. I'm like, oh, boy.
1: Oh, no.
2: He didn't have a chance.
0: He is not coming back from that.
1: Yeah.
0: I think it was a Wednesday, wasn't it? Because I think the kids at church wanted to talk about it when I was still being
2: useful. I think
0: you're
2: right.
1: Yeah. I was out in Rainesville talking with Justin Bryant over at Faith in Him. Shout out.
0: Yeah.
1: And Jamie had texted and said, oh, my gosh, Charlie Kirk got shot. And I said something to Justin, and he had no idea who Charlie Kirk was.
0: Really?
1: Yeah.
0: Wow.
2: On this day in 1993, the TV series X-Files debuted. Did y'all ever watch that?
0: I did. Well, I loved X-Files.
2: I did, too.
0: That was a...
1: Really?
0: In fact,
2: that doesn't follow the Word of God. What do you mean?
1: I'm not a
0: Reform
1: prude.
0: X-Files?
1: You talking like I'm a prude. I've got my shows. I watch Doctor Who.
0: But it was, it got a little bit weird towards the end. You could tell there was anything where it's secret and it's, kind of backdoor and all this kind of stuff. You can only go so long.
2: Yeah, when that show got weird, for them, it was.
0: Yeah.
1: Because it was based on weird, wasn't it?
2: Yeah,
1: it
2: sure. But you remember when there was one show, they were in Gadsden?
0: No, I don't remember.
2: They said they were in Gadsden, Alabama.
0: Oh, really?
2: I don't think they were really in Gadsden.
1: Shame on them.
0: I don't recall
1: for appropriating
0: that.
1: Gadsden, Alabama with being there.
0: I don't remember that.
2: Yes, that's right.
1: Oh,
0: but
1: yeah.
0: That's pretty cool. I used to watch the So it'd come on Friday nights when I was traveling my junior and senior year at Auburn. We would watch it Friday nights after team meals. Me and my buddies would get together and watch the X-Files episodes.
2: Could you sleep after it? Yeah. Some of them was hard to sleep after.
0: They were pretty dark, yeah.
1: They were dark? Okay, so maybe I need to go back and revisit the X-Files.
2: Maybe you should.
0: It's good. Pretty good. It's a good show. It was revolutionary for its time, I think.
2: David Duchovny, you probably like him.
1: Yeah, he's a cutie.
2: Yeah. Okay. 1984 on this date, Alex Trebek debuted as host of Jeopardy.
0: Oh, wow, that's funny.
2: 1955, I barely remember this, Gunsmoke began airing on CBS, and it aired until 1975.
0: That's crazy.
1: And my daddy still watches it.
0: Does he?
2: If you're visiting someone in a nursing home, it's Gunsmoke, Bonanza, and Andy Griffith.
1: There you go.
2: All right. No problem.
0: You got one more. We're out of time.
2: Oh, no.
0: Give me one more.
2: Okay. Okay. This is a little off the beaten path. George Smith, in 1894, was the first person ever to get a DUI.
1: Wow.
0: That's pretty random.
2: Yeah.
0: All right. Hey, guys, join us. We're going to have overtime up next. Next week, Daisha Wilkes and Dalton Hamby on the show. We'll see you guys next week on Lunch with Brian and Steve.

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1: Hey guys, it is Brian Northcutt, and we are here with Lunch with Brian and Steve Overtime. This is our second edition of Overtime. We got Steve Chambers, we got Holly Allen, we got Adriana Ortiz with us today, one of the students. We're still trying to meander through and figure out what this show, little extra segment, is going to look like. 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That's my wife's number, 334-319-7768. Northcutt Real Estate doing a lot of work here in Fort Payne. Excited about the Grove. Excited about some houses that are being remodeled. And if you've got a lot of housing needs, we can meet those needs for you. So call Claire, 334-319-7768. And we are in overtime. So I really enjoyed last week's.
2: It was fun. I went back and listened to it. I thought it was enjoyable.
1: This is I like this segment. It's fun. It's a different take on what we normally do for the show. We get to include students again involved in this. And so, Holly, why don't you pose the question that you had mentioned earlier.
2: Which one was what?
1: Was dress code?
2: Dress code, yeah. Floribel kind of hit on her shoulder. Does my shoulder distract you? You know, so yeah. Thought maybe we would see what we thought about dress code and maybe uniforms or, you know, what.
1: Yeah, a lot of public schools.
2: Have gone to uniforms?
1: Went to uniforms just to eliminate the possibilities, just to go of just all the different workarounds.
2: Yeah, what are the positives? What are the negatives? What are the...
1: Yeah, the problem with anything, and I certainly want to get Adriana's take on this, is fudging around the edges of what is allowed and not allowed. And so if a student is obviously out of line with the dress code, but this student is not quite as out of line, then this student is inevitably going to go, well, what about him? What about her? Mm-hmm. And so...
3: Is there a great dress code on class night?
1: I assume it would be.
3: I think they throw that out the window.
1: Adriana, what are your thoughts on it?
4: I think dress code now, it's good to have since people do break it sometimes, and then they just add more to it. But like,
2: what is the dress code here at Fort Payne?
4: Some of the rules. Can't have like your shorts can't be above like midway. They have to be midway or lower.
1: Midway of the thigh.
4: Yeah, and then I know piercings have been an issue lately. Yep.
2: Yep. Really?
4: Piercings have been an issue for the past year or so.
1: Again, it's the line. It's if there's a single one, it's not as big of a deal. But if it's multiple or, you know, just somebody just goes, all right, you know, if you got one, I'm going to get five. And so now you've got...
4: Yeah, people usually get eyebrow piercings.
1: Metal everywhere.
4: Their lips pierced. Like, they have a lot of
1: hair coloring.
4: Like here, right here on your septum.
1: Yep.
4: Usually people get in trouble just for a nose piercing now.
1: Yeah.
2: What is the... why would that be we're not going to allow piercings at a
1: I think
2: in a
1: some of it
3: distraction.
1: Do what?
3: Distraction.
1: Yeah,
3: maybe?
1: Distraction, and then sometimes it can be a safety issue, and so inevitably somebody pushes the envelope so far to one side that administration has to go, okay, here's the box we're going to operate
2: inside.
1: Yeah,
2: you can have your ears pierced.
1: Yes.
2: Obviously,
1: yes.
2: That's a piercing that's acceptable.
1: Is everything else, to be honest with you, I'm not sure. Is everything outside of that? Just that single...
4: Just ears piercing, that's it. You can't have no nose piercing, no eyebrow piercing.
2: No septum.
4: No septum. You can't have any piercings
2: on your
4: facial.
2: That's kind of gross anyway. Yeah.
4: So.
1: My dad always made fun of the fact that that's how you grab them. take them with you when you're leaving.
2: I don't understand.
3: Old school.
2: Yeah, I don't understand why that's attractive to some people. Yeah. I don't know.
1: Claire got a little stud in her nose.
2: I saw that. I was like, yep, she's with the youth now.
3: She's so married to one, too. So
2: get that little, it's a little sparkle. I could just put a little. Anyway.
1: So you see the value in it, but the implementation is definitely uneven in a lot of ways. But I don't know that you can avoid that, because certain teachers are going to be more strict than others, and that's always going to be the case.
3: But when Floribel said something about the shoulder.
2: Her shoulder. It said tank tops are not allowed.
3: Which threw me off when we were talking about cell phones.
2: Well, we were talking about distractions.
3: Yeah. Was she alluding to you You can't show shoulders.
5: Is tank tops completely no shoulders?
4: Well, at first it was just no tank tops at all, but then they started switching out to tank tops can only be 3 fingers or more on
5: okay.
4: your shoulders.
2: No okay. string.
4: No string.
5: Yeah, no strings for sure.
4: If it's 3 and less, or if it's like just a string, you can't have it at all. You get dress coded right then and there.
5: Yeah.
4: But even if it was 3 fingers and stuff, like, you still get dress coded, which I'm still confused about that. But.
5: Yeah.
2: What's dress coded? Do they?
5: That means you're getting.
2: You get a mark.
5: You get. Well, you have to go.
2: Do you get
5: sent
2: home? Do they have like sweatpants and sweatshirt to
5: do they,
2: put
5: yeah,
2: on
5: do you?
2: You?
5: Do? What do they do?
4: I
5: when
4: think
5: you?
4: When you get dress coded, I think they send you to the office to look for extra clothes. But if not, I think you get ISS. But I yeah. do not.
2: In school, suspension.
5: Yeah.
2: Been there, done
5: still,
2: that.
5: Same room, by the way.
2: Is it
5: still
2: really?
5: There, yeah. You need to go.
3: I did that for
5: yeah.
3: years.
5: Okay. Head on out, Adriana. We'll...
4: All right. Thank you.
2: Well, shoot.
5: Yeah, I know it.
2: How's that going to work?
5: I will have somebody come in and just...
2: Okay, we're going to clip that and yeah, bring somebody else in.
5: All right. So as you can see, Adriana got much more manly. And
6: yep.
5: She had to go because the class got over.
2: The bell rang.
5: The bell rang.
3: Well,
5: and so
3: school just gets in the way sometimes.
5: It does. It's very inconvenient for hosting a radio show. But Isaac has joined us, my son. And he's going to finish out this segment with us. We only got about 6 or 7 minutes left on the segment.
2: We're talking about dress codes.
5: So we're talking okay. dress codes.
3: Do you have an opinion,
5: you have
3: on,
5: an
3: dress
5: opinion on dress codes?
6: I don't think it really matters much to the guys.
5: That, by the way, that's one of the arguments is guys don't ever have to fool with it because it doesn't affect them at all.
2: Actually, I have a story. When we were in school,
5: yeah.
2: guys couldn't wear shorts. Do you remember this?
5: Is that right?
2: Okay. So this
5: really?
2: Is a little bit pre my time because guys couldn't wear shorts, if I remember correctly, but girls could wear dresses. So that wasn't really fair. So
5: okay.
2: there was one particular guy.
5: Oh, no.
2: Who
5: wore
2: a dress to school. Do you remember
5: this
2: story?
5: I do not remember who that is.
2: Can I tell on him?
5: Sure. Why not?
2: Tony Lockett.
5: I think I do remember that.
2: So,
3: the U-Haul guy?
5: Yes.
2: Tony, if I'm telling a story on you that isn't true, please tell me.
3: I'd speak up if that wasn't true.
5: Believe me, you're going to hear from
2: as
5: Tony.
2: As a protest, hey, girls can wear dresses, so I'll just wear a dress.
5: I think
2: they did change the dress code.
5: That's funny.
2: As a result. I don't know if it was as a result, but
5: okay.
2: guys can wear shorts
6: well,
2: now.
6: It worked.
2: Yeah.
6: Thanks. Shout out to Tony. Let us wear dresses
2: and his
6: shorts.
5: So we're going to talk football since Isaac's here.
2: Steve? Oh, seriously, we've gone from the dress code.
3: We're going to talk dress code and football.
2: Well, the refs are pretty particular, aren't they?
5: They
2: about
5: are.
2: Your knees.
5: True. Now that's true.
6: The Huntsville ones are too. Yeah, Coach was talking about that. It's a different like organization, and so they were really picky about the knee pads. And he had said chains too because we went down there. And Carter Blaylock had a really good game, and then they took him out because he was wearing a chain.
5: Really?
6: So.
5: Yeah. So they're going to be enforcing that even this week as well.
2: No chains.
5: No what did chains. You feel like the officiating was like Friday night?
6: I feel like we followed the rules, and, I mean, I don't know that they got onto anybody. I know on offense they didn't really get onto anybody. Defense, I'm not sure, but I felt like we were just kind of fine with it. And
5: yeah.
6: It didn't affect us too much. It wasn't
5: okay.
6: that big of a deal.
5: Yeah. So what other issues, high school-wise, we had talked about? But Adriana had another idea, but she had to leave. So
2: what was that idea?
5: I don't even remember. Something happened in Chicago or something.
2: Oh, what was that?
3: She said something about a Labor Day
5: protest?
3: Takeover.
5: I have no idea.
2: I hate it when they call it a takeover. Just call it what it is. It's a riot. Quit that. Teen takeover, like it's some kind of fun something.
5: Yeah.
2: You know what I'm talking about?
3: I do, but this particular incident, I'm not familiar
2: I'm
3: with.
2: I'm not either.
5: I haven't seen that
2: okay.
5: one either. So.
2: Well, anyway.
5: Well, Isaac, so what's on your plate? What you got going on this week, today, tomorrow, next week? We talked about Daisha and Dalton being on the show next week. That'll be fun.
6: Oh, so. I don't know a lot about it. I mean, Ashley talks about it some.
5: Yeah, so.
6: Or a good bit, actually.
3: So is it turf or at Joe Davis Stadium?
6: Yeah, it's turf.
3: Okay.
6: Yeah, that's about the whole schedule throughout this season. It's
5: really?
6: Just getting ready for the next opponent. I got one core class And so I'm just focusing on football the rest of the
7: that's
6: day.
7: That's right.
6: That's about football.
7: That's so beautiful.
3: Did you hear Holly? She called me a football snob when we were off there.
7: Is that right?
2: Yeah. Well, yes, because we were talking about Cornerstone.
7: Yeah.
2: And how they have a 6-man football team this year.
7: Yes. They were 8, weren't they?
2: They were. Yeah. Yes. And so I was talking with Saranda West,
7: mm-hmm.
2: and she said that it was a lot more fun. She felt like it was more fun than okay. regular football because everybody's an eligible receiver. Look at him shaking his head. And that was the look he was giving me.
6: I'll disagree with that one too. I don't know about that.
7: Well, you have to play with what you have. I mean, yeah. if you don't have that many kids, then you got to.
2: Yeah, they have a small pool there at Cornerstone. It's, you know. What was that?
7: So, any insight on Columbia this week? You got anything? How do they look compared to Lee?
6: I mean, I think it's similar, like play styles, but they are definitely a lot better. I mean, obviously the teams they've played, I don't think have been great, like the two wins they have. But again, like they're better than they have been, and Coach Elmore keeps reminding us because he doesn't want to go over there. He doesn't want us to go over there Friday with that mindset that they're that. Same team that lost 101 games straight.
7: Yeah.
6: Like, they're different. You know, they got Sammy Coates, and, like, they're a lot better. And they've got a couple of guys who are real good. But I still think we can beat them because just of how our offense is, like, sound. And I think we just communicate better and we play as one, like, one whole better. And I think we can go down there and do that.
7: Okay. Well, good. So,
2: yeah.
7: Joe Davis Stadium.
6: Yeah.
7: That'll be fun.
2: Have we been there before?
7: Mm-mm.
3: That's pretty close where we were.
7: Yeah, I looked at the map. It's very, very,
3: like
7: very
3: less
7: close.
3: Than a mile.
7: It's yeah, it possibly could be less than a mile.
3: I think we could see it from where we were sitting.
7: I looked at a map. It may be a little bit different than what I thought it was then, but it's really, really close. And I played there my senior year.
6: Is it nice?
7: Yes.
3: They've refurbished it.
7: They have.
3: You know, I thought it was a horrible place to play football because it was a baseball.
7: Back then it was.
3: For AA, but they've changed that now.
7: Yeah, Mark McGuire and Jose Canseco played in that stadium.
2: Wow.
7: Yeah, for the Huntsville Stars back when they were AA, the minor league AA team. So
2: that's cool.
7: It was cool because, it was cool because you were playing in a baseball stadium, and I got to kick into stands versus into air. And so you were actually kicking into the stands. And I looked at the kind of the map of it now, and it still has that similar layout. So if you've ever been to Costco in Chattanooga,
2: which I have not, but your wife tells me
7: down,
2: I need to go.
7: Yeah, when you're going down 75 and there's a big soccer stadium, have you seen that?
3: Yeah,
7: off of 75, it's similar to that in
3: but
7: size.
3: They do play soccer there.
7: Yeah,
3: now
7: yeah,
3: instead of baseball, right?
7: Yes. Yeah, it's okay. It's completely it is built for bigger sports, so it's not built for baseball anymore. So it'll be cool. Excited?
6: I'm excited for
7: how
6: it.
7: You feeling? You healthy? You
6: Yeah.
7: All bones intact and muscles feeling all right? You still a little...
6: Yeah, a little sore. We had front squat this morning, so that wasn't fun. But, I mean, we got over it. It was
3: tight end drag coming up.
7: That's right.
6: Yeah, hopefully.
2: And our injured players, are they either one of them coming back?
7: I'm not sure.
2: Soon?
3: I think it may be after the open day.
2: Henderson, maybe?
6: Jaden, he's not going to be playing for another week or two, maybe three. And then Caden, I think he's about the same situation. And then Joshua Barnhill, he's the left guard or left tackle. He's still hurt, but he had a concussion, but he's starting to come back.
2: In
6: he
2: this
6: played
2: last
6: he
2: game?
6: He played a little bit in lead. No, he got hurt in the Gadsden City game.
2: Okay.
7: So, all right. Well, good. Good overtime segment.
2: Yeah.
7: Yeah.
2: Yeah, it wasn't quite as fun as the first one.
7: Oh, really?
3: Well, we'll go for two next time to see if we don't have to go to overtime.
7: That's right, exactly.
2: You've got to pick better subjects.
7: Okay. Not football.
2: Football's a good subject. It's just not very controversial. Controversy.
7: Okay.
2: That's fine.
3: Western Michigan says hi.
7: Thank you guys for joining us for Lunch with Brian and Steve Overtime. We will see you guys next week for the episode 77 where we have Daisha Wilkes and Dalton Henry. That was a great class. All right. Thank you guys. We'll see you next week.
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9: I'm Therese Crowley. President Trump announcing Obamacare rebates, $500 checks going out to nearly a million Americans in 30 states.
10: Our administration has discovered that under sleepy Joe Biden, American households buying health insurance through the Obamacare exchange, which is a disaster, and the healthcare.gov were massively overcharged.
9: On the heels of his RNC midterm convention speech in Dallas today, Vice President Vance will double down on his message, never surrender to the socialism taking over the Democrat Party, telling Fox's Hannity.
11: The Democrats are running around campaigning with people who say that we deserve 9/11. 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You have Democrats going around saying that they want to seize people's wealth.
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0: Good afternoon. Number one country, WZOB. Sunny for the afternoon. High of 92. Tonight, mostly clear. Overday, low 69. Tomorrow, mostly sunny. Chance for afternoon showers and thunderstorms. High of 91. Saturday, cloudy, rain, possible thunderstorm with a high of 86.

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1: Hey, this is Tim Dobson on WZOB. 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
5: Good afternoon. Number one country WZOB. Sunny for the afternoon, high of 92. Tonight, mostly clear. Overnight low 69. Tomorrow, mostly sunny. Chance for afternoon showers and thunderstorms, high of 91. Saturday, cloudy, rain, possible thunderstorm with a high of 86.

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0: Good afternoon. Number one country WZOB. Sunny for the afternoon, high of 92. Tonight, mostly clear. Overnight low, 69. Tomorrow, mostly sunny. Chance for afternoon showers and thunderstorms, high of 91. Saturday, cloudy, rain, possible thunderstorm with a high of 86.

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2: From Tiger Talk last night, Alex Golish on how useful Southern Miss Game 1 film is for his offense this week.
3: A unique challenge, again, similar to last week in a lot of ways, where you're preparing. Now, this is unique. First-time coordinator, was on the staff, wasn't the play caller. So you've got essentially a half against Alcorn State that turned out to be a blowout by the time you got to halftime. And so you're watching every bit of film you could find. And when I say that, you certainly have last year's. He was at Tulsa prior to, so we actually played against them, but not as the coordinator. And so the game plan is unique. You got to be prepared for the unexpected. It was very similar to a week ago. And that creates a unique challenge. You want to go in with the perfect plan and be able to go execute it. So for us, there's going to be a sense of, all right, we got to figure out what the heck they're doing. And for an offense that tries to attack and dictate what people do, you're guessing in a lot of ways. And I'm not giving any trade secrets away. There's a half that you can watch that you feel like, man, this is their identity. But you really don't have any idea. It's unique.
2: 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Wear white if you're coming to the game. Until tomorrow, I'm Brad Law for Auburn Sports Today.

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1: Good afternoon. Number one country WZOB. Sunny for the afternoon, high of 92. Tonight, mostly clear. Overday, low 69. Tomorrow, mostly sunny. Chance for afternoon showers and thunderstorms, high of 91. Saturday, cloudy, rain, possible thunderstorm, with a high of 86.

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0: Number one, Country WZOB. Good afternoon. Sunny for the afternoon tonight. Mostly clear. Overday low 69. Tomorrow, mostly sunny. Chance for afternoon showers and thunderstorms. High of 91. For Saturday, cloudy, rain, possible thunderstorm with a high of 86.

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1: KRN News Update. I'm Jim Faraday. In the race for governor, Republican Tommy Tuberville is accusing Democrat Doug Jones of supporting men in women's sports.
2: At a recent town hall, Doug Jones was asked, how does he feel about men playing in women's sports?
3: I'm opposed to that.
2: 1819 News reports Tuberville fired back that Doug Jones has spent his career pandering to the socialist left on transgender issues.
1: Angelia Brandon reporting, the SEC meeting today in Birmingham about LSU. The league threatened the school with expulsion for recruiting NFL players, but the university backed away from a showdown by finalizing a roster without any pro players. Gas prices climb again. AAA says the average price in Alabama for regular unleaded jumped another 3 cents today to $3.87 a gallon. I'm Jim Faraday. And you're up to date around your world, around your state. 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
4: I'm Chad Pergram with the Speaker's Lobby. President Trump has more than 2 years left in his term. The GOP is already starting to figure out what direction the party should go when he leaves office in early 2029. That debate will come into sharper focus with the approaching midterm elections and the realization that President Trump will soon be a lame duck. GOP strategists and political experts say the discussion about what comes next will begin to ramp up considerably after the November election. The debate will center on whether the Trump revolution on a host of issues such as trade will live on with the GOP. President Trump will leave a massive void behind, and President Trump is one of a kind. So it's not like Republicans can simply presume that Trumpism lives on. In the late 1980s and early 1990s, Reaganism had legs for a while, but that phenomenon died out. Some Republicans are mystified by the escalation of a trade war with Canada, especially as Republicans try to win tough races in several states along the Canadian border, including Maine, Michigan, and Alaska. With the Speaker's Lobby, Chad Pergram, Fox News.

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1: This September marks 25 years since 19 Al-Qaeda terrorists hijacked four commercial airplanes in a cowardly and suicidal attack on our sovereign nation and its citizens. It was a day we swore we'd never forget. Sheriff Nick Weldon and everyone at the DeKalb County Sheriff's Office would like to take a moment this month to encourage our community to remember. Remember not only the darkness of the day, the nearly 3,000 lives taken, the towers that fell, the sorrow, the anger, but let us especially remember the light, the courageous lives given as firefighters and other rescuers rushed to help. The passengers of United Airlines Flight 93 who fought back and gave their lives to save others on the ground. We honor their memory. May we also remember the unity our country experienced in the days that followed. On this 25th anniversary of one of the darkest days in American history, let us choose the light of kindness, compassion, and courage as we stand against the evils of our day. From Sheriff Nick Weldon and everyone at the DeKalb County Sheriff's Office, let us never forget September 11th, 2001.
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0: 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Good afternoon. Sunny for the afternoon tonight, mostly clear, overnight low 69. Tomorrow, mostly sunny, chance for afternoon showers and thunderstorms, high of 91. For Saturday, cloudy, rain, possible thunderstorm, with a high of 86.

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0: Number one, Country WZOB. Good afternoon. Sunny for the afternoon tonight, mostly clear, overnight low 69. Tomorrow, mostly sunny, chance for afternoon showers and thunderstorms, high of 91. For Saturday, cloudy, rain, possible thunderstorm, with a high of 86.

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1: And news update. I'm Jim Faraday. In the race for governor, Republican Tommy Tuberville is accusing Democrat Doug Jones of supporting men in women's sports.
2: At a recent town hall, Doug Jones was asked, how does he feel about men playing in women's sports?
3: I'm opposed to that.
2: 1819 News reports Tuberville fired back that Doug Jones has spent his career pandering to the socialist left on transgender issues.
1: Ashley Brandon reporting, the SEC meeting today in Birmingham about LSU. The league threatened the school with expulsion for recruiting NFL players, but the university backed away from a showdown by finalizing a roster without any pro players. Gas prices climb again. AAA says the average price in Alabama for regular unleaded jumped another 3 cents today to $3.87 a gallon. I'm Jim Faraday. And you're up to date around your world, around your state. This is the Alabama Radio Network.
4: I'm Tanya J. Powers, and these are the stories of 9/11. David Ferrugio was just 12 years old when his father died along with thousands of others when American Airlines Flight 11 hit the North Tower of the World Trade Center in Lower Manhattan on September 11th, 2001.
5: You know, I didn't know what was happening that day because I was in school. My school didn't show us the footage or anything. My family left me in school, and again, a decision I back because no one knew what to do. Is it either pull me into the chaos or keep me safe in school? And I was safe in school. But I heard through a friend that a plane flew into the building and they knew my father worked there. So I didn't know what the heck that meant.

0: a plane flew into the building. It just sounded so absurd.
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1: His new book is called You're Not Dead Yet. Tanya J. Powers, Fox News.
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0: 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Mostly clear tonight. Up at a low 69. Tomorrow, mostly sunny. Possible afternoon showers and thunderstorms. High of 91. For Saturday, rain. Possible thunderstorm with a high of 86.

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0: everybody. My name is Molly Griffith, and I'm your host for Cat Chat. 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Today, I'm joined by Coach Elmore, and we're going to discuss last week's game against Lee, where the Wildcats won 37-7. So, Coach, what have you thought about the quality of the officiating this year?
1: I think the officiating is about like it's always been. They're gonna get a lot. Most of the calls always are gonna be right. Even though we may disagree with them in the heat of the moment, usually when you go back and watch the film, you see what they saw. There's obviously so much going on out there that they're not gonna see everything, and we understand that. And just like I'm not gonna make every call perfect, and our players are not going to make every play perfect. So we understand it's a part of the game. But I thought, there were a lot of flags thrown last week, but honestly, they probably should have been thrown. So that's just part of it. You've got to deal with it. Thankfully, most of them were against the opponent, which was good for us. But we did have a few on us. But everyone that was called on us was probably deserving. We've got to do just a little better job of executing, so I think it's a good learning experience every week. But I think the officiating's been fine. It's just part of the game and something that we'll you got to deal with it, just like you got to deal with the weather and the opponent, and we just got to keep moving forward.
0: Right. What was going through your head when you realized Eli Goggins had just set a school record with a 90-yard play?
1: Well, honestly, didn't know it. It never even really crossed my mind. I didn't even realize that we got back home. We got back home at midnight, and noticed Jimmy Bassett was like in a hurry to get in the weight room. He weren't running in the weight room. Went and looked at our record board that we have in the weight room, and he said they broke it. And I didn't even know what he was talking about at first. And it dawned on me that was the broke the previous record, which was Kyle Crabtree to Darius Turner, I believe, in 2010, maybe 87 yards was the previous record, and I don't know if that pass was for a touchdown. I'm assuming it was. Usually, if you have an 87 yard pass, it's a touchdown. I don't know if I have those stats, but obviously, lane to Eli was 90 yards, and I think the thing to keep in mind there is two guys are going to get their name on the record board, but 11 guys made that play happen. We had really good execution by all 11 guys on offense on that play. Everybody did what they were supposed to do, and Lane made a really good throw, and Eli made a good catch, and then was able to run away from him to extend the play. So it was a neat moment for those two guys. But again, I hope our all 11 guys on that offensive unit that play will take pride in the fact that it took all 11 of us to make that happen.
0: Yeah, that's great. What do you think the team executed best against Lee?
1: I thought there was a lot of really, really good moments of high execution in all three phases. Specifically, defense. I thought, we struggled the first drive defensively, but once we settled in, we started to play a lot better defensively the entire game. I thought we had a lot of really, really good plays on offense. We made some mistakes there in the second half that you can't make. Had the interception and. Had a couple of missed assignments and had to punt a few times, and that happens though. I mean, I thought Lee did a better job adjusting at halftime. They basically dared us to throw, and when you're up 30 points, you're not probably thinking about throwing as much, and that's really one of the ways the pass to Eli happened. I mean, they were so far down in there and almost daring us to throw. We took a chance and hit a big one to Eli, but didn't execute as well in the passing game in the second half as I'd like to. Thought we were really good in the first half throwing the ball. But after the play to Eli, we didn't really execute hardly well at all in the throw game. But that's part of it, and you learn from it and you move forward. But I thought I thought really all three phases had some really bright moments. We just got to continue to improve everywhere.
0: So how do you feel like the team adjusted to the overall atmosphere at the Lee game?
1: Yeah, it's different playing over there. Big stadium, band is really loud. Something we probably did not talk about enough. I thought we handled that fairly well, though. It's hard to simulate that. They're so loud. And when it's right on top of you, it's kind of hard to hear sometimes. But the atmosphere is never really lively in that environment because the stadium is so spread out. But I thought we adjusted on the Thursday night fairly well and played hard. I think I said that after the game. The effort was never in question. I thought we played really hard all the entire night. We just did not execute completely throughout the game. But I don't know if you play an entire, I don't know if you ever play a game where you execute every play perfectly. That's just not going to happen. And so I think that's part of it, and that gives you something to work forward to next week to try to improve. But I thought we, it was a long game, obviously. I had several delays and several things that lengthened the game, and I thought we maintained our, energy throughout, which was tough to do on a game that lasted three plus hours.
0: All right, well, thank you, Coach. Congrats.

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0: Hello, everyone. My name is Molly Griffith, and I'm your host for Cat Chat. This segment of Cat Chat is sponsored by First State Bank. Alrighty, Coach, who are the players of the week?
1: So, offensively, we went with sort of the obvious choice, but he did have a big night. A lot of times when guys have turnovers, sometimes that takes him out of the running. He did have, unfortunately, one fumble on a big pass play, but other than that, he played really solid. It was good to have him back. He'd missed a week to do the surgery he'd had, but Eli Goggins had six catches and 161 yards and the big 90-yard touchdown pass, which is a school record. He was actually 9 yards away, or I guess 10 yards away, from setting the single game receiving yard record. That record's 170 yards, and he had 161. So he had a big night, and obviously, again, as we mentioned before, he can't have that night if Lane's not throwing in the ball, if the offensive line's not protecting, if the other receivers aren't running their route. So he knows that, but he made a lot of really good plays for us, and it was good, like I said, to have him back out there offensively. Defensively was Colin Wilson. Colin's been playing a lot of both ways here early in the year, a lot of tight end, a lot of defensive tackle. Did not play as much tight end this week. Felt like it was a week to kind of change that up and not utilize him as much, and allowed him to focus a little bit more on defensive tackle. And I thought he played a great game. He was reckless. He was making plays in the backfield, playing really hard, and he's really done that all year. But this week allowed him to really kind of focus in on one side of the ball, and thought he did an outstanding job the entire night on defense. And then special teams, this guy didn't make a ton of plays on special teams, but he made a big one when we kicked off there, when the score was 13-0. You know, their players, misplayed the kickoff or didn't know they needed to cover it, but Aaron Thomas came flying down the kickoff and was smart enough to recover the ball on the 3-yard line. And you'd be surprised, some players would not know to do that. Some players would maybe think that you shouldn't do that, or maybe they try to pick it up, which you can't do. You got to just recover it. And Aaron was smart enough to just recover the ball on the 3, which gave us the ball in great field position, obviously, and led to the touchdown the next play, which put us ahead 20-0. So Aaron also plays on our punt team and does a good job, but really, really good job there on the kickoff. Aiden Mahano kicked it down there. They, like I said, they misplayed it, and Aaron was right where he needed to be and recovered the ball on the 3-yard line. So all three of those guys made key plays in the game. And, again, I think all three guys understand that they can't do it without the other guys on the field doing their job as well. But it was good to see those three guys perform at a high level.
0: All righty, thank you. So as I said before, Players of the Week is one of my favorite segments, just to highlight some players who made some good performances during the games. So as we know, I play golf, and so I have a golf-related question to kind of relate to y'all's season. So Scottie Scheffler has shown that a slow start doesn't always define the rest of the game. Do you feel like Fort Payne has had a similar mindset after the way the season started?
1: Yeah, I hope so. Unfortunately, I've told the players this and some other people, I guess I'm just not a very good early season coach, because we've kind of developed a reputation around here of not winning some early season games. Some of it is related. My first year here, we lost the first two. In 2021, we lost the first three and ended up making the playoffs that year. And then, of course, in 2023, we lost the first two and then won 10 in a row and made it all the way to the quarterfinals. And so we've kind of made a little bit of a history of doing that. It's not necessarily something that I'm not proud of the front end of, but we'd like to play better on the front end, obviously. But some of it's who we play. We usually play pretty good opponents early in the year. And that's kind of by design. We want to play people. It's kind of by design, and also lack of choice. We don't really have a lot of choices on who we get to play. A lot of people don't want to play us. We're kind of up here, northeast corner, away from everybody. So a lot of times it's the people in Birmingham that want to play, or people over in West Alabama. And so a lot of people in this area don't typically want to play us, and that's okay. But we end up having to play some good teams early. And to your point, I hope our kids are understanding, I think they do, that this is not the first two games. You don't just pack up all the equipment and stop, just like you talked about Scottie Scheffler and a lot of golfers. You've seen a lot of golfers that maybe had a bad first hole or a bad first two holes or a bad first round in the tournament, and the tournament's not over. And I hope that's what our kids understand, is that the season's not over. And at the same time, just because we won last week doesn't mean that we've got it fixed either. We've got to keep taking it 1 week at a time. And just like in golf, you got to take it one shot at a time. And if we'll do that, then I think we'll be fine. But we can't look at the past, and we can't look at what's going to come down the road here 4 or 5 weeks from now. We've got to look at what's in front of us and try to execute that shot, if you will, the best we can do. And if we do that, then I think we'll be okay. And that's going to be the goal, each and every week.
0: Thank you, Coach. We will be right back.

0: Cat Chat will be right back after this.
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0: Hello everyone, my name is Molly Griffith and I'm your host for Cat Chat. This segment of Cat Chat is sponsored by Fort Payne City. Alright, let's jump into some questions, Coach. So, after such a strong performance against Lee, how do you keep that momentum going into Columbia?
1: Well, I think that's it, what you said. We've got to take what we did against Lee and use it as a positive, and we've got to move to the next game because it is the next game. And, you know, we've talked about the fact that we're about to play seven consecutive region games. We'll have a bye week in the middle of them, but with seven consecutive games that are region opponents. And every one of those games is important, but you can't worry about games 3, 4, and 5 until you worry about game 2. And so that's got to be our focus is being finding a way to be able to execute our schemes against Columbia and on the road again in a different stadium this time. So that'll be a little bit different for us. So we'll have to go over there, you know, understanding what our assignments are and try to keep that momentum you talked about and keep the energy. That's the other big thing is, you know, I think sometimes when you travel 2 weeks in a row, especially 2 weeks to Huntsville, it'd be easy to kind of sort of just be lackluster and check a box or whatever it is, and we cannot afford to do that. We've got to go over there with the same energy we had last Thursday and play at a high level against a team that's got a lot of talented players.
0: Yeah, that's great. So given Columbia's past seasons, does that change your mindset going into Friday?
1: Not really, because they're a different team than they've been in the past. If they had the team they had this year, then there's no way they would have lost, you know, however many games they lost in a row. They are vastly improved, got a really good running back, good quarterback, got some receivers that can make some plays. Defensively, got a lot of guys over there that can make a lot of plays. So, you know, they've won their first two and broke that streak, obviously, and lost a game to May Jemison. But the game was close in the third quarter. It was 22-14 in the third quarter. So, you know, I think we've got to – that's been the challenge all week, is we've got to not think about what they've done the last 15 years, because that's irrelevant, because that's not the same team. If this team had played the last 15 years, they would have won a lot of games over that stretch. So we've got to look at what's in front of us and realize that this team has got plenty of talent, and they're very well coached. You know, Sammy Coates, who played at Auburn, and he's got some guys on staff that are former head coaches, and they're doing a good job of getting their players in good positions. And so we're going to have to really focus on the task at hand and not think about the past, because the past is irrelevant, and we've got to worry about this Friday and this Friday only.
0: Yeah, that's great. So we've seen some big individual performances from Fort Payne already this season. How important is it for everyone to continue doing their individual job rather than relying on a player to execute big plays?
1: Yeah, I think that's you know, that's the goal every Friday, I think, is that, you know, if everybody does their – we talk about all the time, doing your job. If everybody does their job, then somebody will make the play. And we talk about our defensive line all the time. You know, they may not get their name called out as much, but if they're doing their job, they're allowing Noah McKeon to make a play or Patrick Buffin to make a play. And but at the same time, if those guys aren't doing their job, then they're not going to be in the position to make those plays. So it's very important on both sides of the ball and special teams for everybody to focus on their, you know, 6-foot box, if you will, and not worry about trying to do somebody else's job. And that's the other big thing we kind of challenge our guys is, you know, the free safety can't control what the defensive tackle does, just like the running back can't control what the left tackle does. Everybody's got to worry about what they do. And when we do that and when we all execute our job individually, collectively, we'll make plays as a team. And I think that's always been the kind of the message around here is, you know, when somebody scores a 90-yard pass, it's not Eli Goggins that made that play. It's the Fort Payne Wildcats that made that play. And I think that's what we've tried to emphasize over the years is that we want to – obviously, people are going to get individual credit, but it's a team game, and it takes all of us to get the job done, and hopefully we'll continue to try to do that.
0: What is the biggest thing that the coaches have emphasized this week before going into the game?
1: You know, I think just improvement. I think we continue to see things that we need to improve upon. I've seen steady progress the first 3 weeks, and we need to continue to do that, because it's a stepping stone type of deal where, you know, we've got to be better week 4 than we were week 3, and then once this one's over, whatever the result is, we've got to be better the next week. And I think that's been the what we've kind of tried to pray. And I think our players have responded to that. I think they understand that, you know, we're not gonna solve everything this week, and we're not gonna solve everything the next week. But hopefully, over time, we start becoming, you know, a better, more consistent football team. Where, you know, late in the year, we start playing our best football, and that's the goal every year. And but at the same time, we need to play well this Friday, because this game's, I told them, every region game is like a playoff game, because they really are. It determines your fate in the playoffs, and this one's going to be just as important as a first round playoff game or a second round playoff game or whatever it is. It's just been played in, you know, early September, but we got to play it well this Friday.
0: Alrighty, well, thank you, Coach. We here at FBTV want to wish y'all the best of luck this Friday. We will be right back.

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0: 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Mostly clear tonight. Overnight low 69. Tomorrow mostly sunny. Possible afternoon showers and thunderstorms. High of 91. For Saturday rain. Possible thunderstorm. With a high of 86.

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0: We are number one country, WZOB. Mostly clear tonight, up at a low 69. Tomorrow, mostly sunny. Possible afternoon showers and thunderstorms, high of 91. For Saturday, rain, possible thunderstorm, with a high of 86.

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1: Byron bounces outside 10. 5. Brown. Touchdown. Touchdown, Byron Brown. Touchdown, Auburn.
2: Saturday, Auburn clashes with Southern Miss for kickoff on the Plains. 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
1: Time is passing, yet for the United States, there'll be no forgetting September the 11th. 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
0: We are number one country, WZOB. Mostly clear tonight, overnight low 69. Tomorrow, mostly sunny. Possible afternoon showers and thunderstorms, high of 91. For Saturday, rain, possible thunderstorm, with a high of 86.

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1: 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President Trump floated the idea of handing out a $5,000 dividend to Americans if Republicans...